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1: Harry Styles is doing shows in Mexico right now. And when he performed American Girls, he said he changed the lyrics in it to South American Girls, not realizing that Mexico technically is in North America.

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1: Hey, it's McCabe. Thank you for having the night show on tonight for your Monday night. I feel, as we're playing this Billie Eilish hit, that it's time for her to come back. Where has she been? All quiet on the Billie front recently.

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0: 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All the hits in Elvis Duran in the morning.
1: Somber there. This is McCabe. Thank you for having us on for your Monday night. Getting ready to do the iHeartRadio 99, by the way, the top trending songs. 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
2: 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I love it.

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1: Can you tell that Ed Sheeran wrote that song? Cat's Eye Animal. Making a debut tonight on the iHeartRadio 99. Number 3 for your Monday night. Love that one. I don't know. There's such a good energy on it. Somber showing his songwriting skills at this one at number 2. 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
1: We got a little surprise this past New Music Friday. We world premiered a new collab from Karol G. She dropped her entire new album, which was so good. But we got a song from her singing in English with this guy, Bruno Mars. What a perfect collab there. It's McCabe playing his big hit, Risk It All Now.

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1: Tame Impala and Jenny there doing Dracula. 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Crazy that song's been around since like last Halloween.

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1: And happy Monday night. I'm locked in with you the whole hour on socials at New Hit List. I'm at La Crystal Rosas, the Snow Arena Grande Petal, or how she says it, Petal.

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2: It is the new hit list. I'm Crystal Rosas. Teddy Swims, always up with the styles. Well, his hair, have you seen it recently? He's giving like a faux mullet. 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Teddy Swims, Mr. Know-It-All for you. It's the new hit list.

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1: It's the new hit list. I'm Crystal Rosas asking about your water intake because Niall Horan says he drinks 4 liters of water per day in his Blue Stanley. Stanleys are still in, right?

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1: It's a new hit list. Olivia Rodrigo is coming out with a new Wildflower Case collab with her own brand, Daisy Chains. This one's called Stupid Song.

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1: On the new hit list, again on everything, I'm at La Crystal Rosas. So happy that I got to link up with Martin Garrix to talk about his song that we played just 2 songs ago with Ed Sheeran. It's called Repeat It. Now I asked Martin to talk about his friendship with Ed Sheeran.
2: I love Ed so much, and I'm very grateful for him. I'm very grateful for the song, because we have so many fun memories together. Just, he's a great guy. It's incredible.
1: He really is a great guy, and Martin Garrix is so sweet. You can check our full convo on YouTube. Look up my name, Crystal Rosas, and the homie Martin Garrix. Coming up on the new hit list, we have some Charlie Puth, The Beaches, Benson Boone. 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
1: We're on the way for you here on the new hit list. I'm back tomorrow night. Till then, at La Crystal Rosas. Here's the Beaches with Edge of the Earth. Mwah.

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1: I know. I love that it's, what, August 11th, and already people are placing bets, like actual money, on who's going to be performing the 2027 Super Bowl halftime show. Like, they're already betting on this. So Jay-Z, people are guessing Justin Bieber, maybe Miley Cyrus, Ella Langley, she's on there too. Just

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1: I mean, I am a crazy dog lady, so dare I say, I am in this 75%. 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
1: And more music for your Tuesday morning. This is Katie. I've got requests for Ella Langley coming up this hour. Going to get some Bieber on. Zara Larsson, who, as you know, going to be at our 2026 iHeartRadio Music Festival in Vegas. 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You get tickets for both nights, which would be so awesome. 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
1: Oh, did you see that both Peacock and Netflix are racing to release separate documentaries about former daytime talk show host Wendy Williams? And if you ever watched The Wendy Williams Show, her executive producer, Suzanne, who, you know, Wendy would talk to her all the time, she's actually attached to one of the projects. So we'll keep you posted on this story.

Chime in today. What's on your mind? 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And when you listen to us on the iHeart app, hit the talkback mic and you can leave us a message right now. I could be

0: 97.5 Kiss FM. So this story about Somber continues to trend, and Somber said that he is nervous to date. This is Katie. So in a recent interview, Somber was talking to Variety and said that he's just kind of reluctant to get out in the dating scene. He doesn't want to be on the apps or anything because he thinks that people might date him for the wrong reasons. .. because he's like famous, right? He's successful, Grammy nominated. Somber did say he hasn't totally stopped dating, but he is just taking a different approach, which I think is the move.
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1: 1 week and one day, and the fall menu returns to Dunkin'. But who's counting, right? This is Katie. So along with like all the pumpkin-y stuff, they're also going to have a tiramisu menu. For Starbucks, we're not going to get the PSL back until the 25th, so in 2 weeks. And I do not care how basic I sound. I cannot wait for a pumpkin spice latte. Like, bring on the PSL at Starbucks. I said what I said.

1075 Kiss FM. This is Katie, and we would love to know what songs you're loving right now. Hit that red talkback mic on the iHeart app and leave us a message. Let me know.

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3: I got a question for you. I've been seeing this more and more on Instagram and everywhere. What is it about glitter? Women are dousing themselves in glitter in order to keep the wrong kind of guy away from her.
4: It's the mark of the beast.
5: It's a good idea.
3: Talk about it. The mark of the beast, glitter.
4: Well, you all know whether you open a bag that has glitter on it or, God forbid, you wear something that has glitter on it, that glitter is there forever. So if there's somebody who might be in another relationship and they approach you and you have glitter on you, they're going home with glitter and they're going to get busted. Mm-hmm. So it's sort of like an armor.
5: Mm-hmm. But what if they really weren't, and maybe they did get a present and they opened it up and there was glitter in the bag.
3: Prove it.
5: Show me the present. You're gonna have to be, you know, how do you prove that? I wasn't with her, I promise.
4: Lies.
3: Someone at work opened a birthday card and it blew all over the office.
5: Glitter bomb.
3: Yes.
4: Whenever I see someone with glitter, I'm like, who is she?
6: This happened to me the other day. There was a decorative hat for a festive occasion here, and I put it on, and it had glitter on it, so glitter fell on my face, and I walked through the bullpen, and Gandhi and Abby go, oh, where were you with the glitter?
3: Oh, wow.
6: With some...
4: Hussy.
3: Yeah. So, wow, it's the scarlet letter. Glitter. Absolutely. The letter G. Wow, a glittery G.
7: I love this. I think it sucks because I hate glitter, but I do love how women are using it as kind of an armor because there have been so many surprise cheaties lately. They're calling it divorce dust. They're like, married men won't go near me. I think a lot of men won't go near you, but definitely the married ones.
8: It's like leaving stuff behind at somebody's house. It's the same thing. Leaving things behind, little sabotage things.
3: Yeah. Leaving a screw veneer.
5: Brilliant.
3: I don't know. Even if I was single and not cheating on anyone, I still don't want that stupid glitter all over me.
5: True. You find it in your butt crack. You find it everywhere when you've got
3: It's even more weird if you find it in someone else's butt crack.
5: Yes.
3: Look at that.
5: I wonder how
9: much glitter we've ingested, like we've eaten. Because the other day, when we had these hats up here, I too was like doing this. Like, glitter everywhere. And I took a bite of my bagel, and there was glitter in the bagel. I'm like, oh my God! It's now down my throat.
4: I'll have glitter in my body for the rest of my life after that Kesha cruise.
5: Oh yeah, forget it.
4: Some guy had it in his pocket. You get in the elevator, he just blew it in your face. I was like, what?
5: Oh. Did you hear what they said? Glitter is considered a microplastic.
4: Of course.
5: And it says that manufacturers produce about 10,000 tons of glitter annually.
4: Yep.
3: You know, we've had this glitter conversation.
5: Yeah, that's a lot of damn glitter.
3: The importance of glitter in some industries that are a little frightening. Mm-hmm.
6: Don't you know, what's his name, Gary Glitter? Or the guy that started glitter? Don't you know him or something?
3: Wasn't he up for rape charges in Thailand or something?
5: Yeah, Gary Glitter.
4: These are like two separate conversations.
6: Wait, hang on.
9: Gary Glitter isn't the guy who found the glitter, right?
4: No, he's the rock artist.
6: He's a singer.
3: Gary Glitter. He went to jail.
5: Yes,
3: in Thailand.
6: Wait, so there's two different people? You know the glitter guy though. Is his name Gary Glitter?
3: No, their name isn't Glitter.
6: Wait, so did I have something like?
4: Are you having a stroke again? Raise your hand.
3: Okay, no, I've met someone who's a member of the family that invented and holds the patent on glitter, but it wasn't Gary Glitter who was serving time in Thailand for. Yeah.
5: He just got out not too long ago. Disgraced former pop star Gary Glitter has been freed from prison after serving half of his 16-year jail term.
8: What was that song?
5: Attempted rape, 4 counts of indecent assault, and one
3: that's
5: of having
3: song?
5: Sex with a girl.
8: No, he had a song.
9: This was the song.
3: That's a long title.
9: It's like the New York Rangers and a lot of hockey teams.
5: Oh my God.
3: So this is like a child molester song? And they played at basketball games?
9: It's called Rock and Roll Part 2, yes.
3: Okay, but wait a minute. Hold on. This is not what we're talking about, though. We're talking about glitter, not Gary Glitter.
4: Yes.
9: Well, Nate was the one who made the inference.
6: I thought it was the same guy.
4: You thought the inventor of glitter was Gary Glitter?
6: I think this synapse crossed in my brain for some reason.
3: I can see it. Well, look, it's glitter. I could see how you would think that, but it's not true.
6: Okay.
3: No.
6: I'm not an idiot. Trust me. I just, for some reason, I thought the family name was Glitter.
5: Glitter in my nose. Hold on.
4: There we go.
5: Sorry, guys.
3: Yeah, and by the way, it's safe to go to Thailand now. You're not going to get any glitter on you. Kids.
6: So, do they still play that song then?
9: All the time.
6: Well, that's terrible. He's a pedophile.
4: Nobody knows that. I didn't even know the name of that song.
9: If you score a goal, they start playing that song.
8: Yeah, there's no vocals.
4: I don't like that. From now on,
3: if they sink a basketball in a hoop and play the song, I'm going, oh, the pedophile song.
4: Clap for it.
3: Let's all stand up and clap. Okay, so back to glitter. So.
5: Oh, it was in Vietnam, by the way, Elvis, not Singapore.
3: Oh, God, really? Oh, see, I need to check my facts. Yeah. Thank you for checking me on that.
5: Yeah.
3: God, no matter where you're doing that, if you're Gary Glitter, you're screwed.
5: Yeah.
3: But anyway, in the Glitter family, I just can't believe there are women going, you know what, tonight before I go out, I'm going to put some glitter on my skin. So inappropriate men will not approach me.
7: Right. So there is one more flag that my friend brought to my attention. She's in the dating world. I don't know if I agree with this one, but I do like how crafty women are getting. She says if she hugs a guy who smells like the good dryer sheets, like the expensive, more feminine ones, she wonders if he's in a relationship because of how few single guys she knows who really take that much care in their laundry. Mm-hmm.
3: Okay, gray I didn't area. Know laundry sheets had gender.
7: Right? I'm with you, but I'm like, okay, I wonder what things I would be looking out for if I were
8: dating. A single guy generally wouldn't even use dryer sheets, so she's probably right.
7: That's her theory.
8: Yeah.
9: Hmm. What?
8: Huh? A single guy doesn't know from dryer sheets.
9: What are you talking about, Willis?
5: Scary, you don't even do your own laundry. You don't know about dryer sheets.
9: I still have bounce from about 25 years ago sitting
8: there you go.
9: In my laundry area.
7: I think you just proved the point a little bit. It's just been sitting there.
3: What were you going to say, Gandhi?
4: Well, I almost never spoke to my boyfriend after our first date because I went to his, he was in town, so he was staying at a hotel room, and I went to use the restroom in his hotel room, and there was women's deodorant sitting on the counter. So I was like, this skis. Oh my God, he's got some girl over here, and she's comfortable enough to leave deodorant. So I left, and then I asked him about it, and he said, so this is embarrassing. I only use women's deodorant because I hate the way men's deodorant smells.
5: Oh, wow.
4: And it's true. To this day, he uses women's deodorant. It's quite strange. Yes.
8: Wow.
4: Mm-hmm.
8: Why not?
3: I just think it's so weird we put sex or gender labels on products like that.
4: Yeah.
3: I mean, they serve it to us like that in a pink bottle or whatever.
8: It is pH balanced for a man, but made for a woman.
5: That's right.
3: Thank you. Thank you, Scotty B. It's like, you know, that year that Easy Bake Ovens, they came out with Easy Bake Ovens for boys.
7: What? They did?
5: What was I didn't even know it had what? Gender.
8: It was blue.
3: It was blue, yeah. Oh, it's blue. A light bulb that cooks brownies.
5: Exactly.
3: I mean, I don't know.
5: Exactly.
7: I'm eating it raw either way. It doesn't matter.
10: Elvis Duran.
5: Oh, yeah.
10: And the Morning Show.
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0: phone tap.
1: Here we go. The phone tap. Scary. It's all yours.
2: Yeah. Well, I had a lot of fun phone tapping the Korean restaurant and the Spanish restaurant. When we crossed the phone lines and put them together. Yeah. So I figured, hey, why don't I do it again? This time I'm going to use two competing car services.
1: My God, scary. Yeah. These people get so mad when you do this.
2: This is like a crank call. Nobody sent in the email. I just having fun.
1: All right, let's listen in. See how scary has fun.
3: Freedom travel.
4: I gotta go to the dentist.
3: Where are you? Where can we pick you up?
4: My Broadway.
3: Okay, Broadway.
4: Broadway and Maple.
3: Broadway and what, sir?
4: Broadway and Maple.
3: Bedford?
4: Like Maple. Maple.
3: Maple. You're saying Maple.
4: Syrup. Like syrup.
3: Okay, yeah. And where are you going?
4: I'm going to the dentist.
3: Okay, great. Which one, sir?
4: The Minor Boulevard.
3: Sir, you gotta help me out a little bit.
4: Boulevard?
3: Which Boulevard and what?
4: Savannah Boulevard.
3: What's the name of the boulevard?
4: Savannah Boulevard.
3: Corona?
4: Toronto
3: Boulevard.
4: Could you hold on a second? My friend is going to talk to you because I have stuff in my mouth.
3: Sure, no problem. Good morning. Executive car and limo.
4: I need a car.
3: Let me know exactly where you're going so we can get a car out to you.
4: I have something in my mouth since I'm going to the dentist. Could you talk to my friend to tell me where to pick me up?
3: Oh, sure, not a problem. Sir, put your friend on, please.
4: Okay, hold on.
3: Hello?
4: Okay.
3: Thank you. Hello? Yes, hello, sir. Where are you located? The guy said Broadway and Maple. Broadway and Maple, we're at that location. Maple will get you. We don't need picking up. We're
5: you called me, guy. You said we need a car. I'm going to give you a car, Broadway and Maple will take you to the dentist. It'll be like 10 minutes.
3: Where are you going?
5: No, where are you going? I'm glad that we got where you are down. I'm picking you up. So you're going to walk here to get the car.
3: I'm not walking anywhere.
5: You know, this is ridiculous. Call me back when you figure it out. I got too many people who need rides.
3: Call you what? I don't even have a number. You call.
5: Freedom travel.
4: Hey, you talking to my friend?
5: Yeah, I tried to talk to your friend. He didn't know what he was talking about. Now, are you going to a dentist or not?
4: Yeah, going to a dentist on the boulevard.
5: Which boulevard?
4: Savannah.
5: I have no
4: Savannah.
5: Idea what you're saying.
4: My friend will tell you where I'm going.
5: Tell him where you're going so we can come and get you. Hello? What town is the dentist in? Maybe I can help you. Hello?
4: Executive.
5: Executive? Yes, this is Executive Car Limo. What kind of town is that?
4: Executive Town.
5: You're in Executive Town?
3: Executive Town Car Limo.
5: And now you need a limo?
3: No, we don't need a limo. We have limos.
5: I don't need a limo. I want to know what town you're in.
3: If you don't need a limo, why are you calling us?
5: I'm not calling you. You're calling me. What town are you in?
3: Don't start with me. Or I'm being as professional as possible.
4: Do you talk to my friend?
3: Your friend is confused, sir. He's not giving me any information.
4: I got gauze in my mouth. I got gauze. Gauze.
3: Gauze pads in your mouth?
4: I gotta make my appointment.
3: Please give me a destination.
4: Savannah Boulevard.
3: Okay, Savannah Boulevard. Hold on, check out a price. Freedom Travel.
4: I guess this is it. You got that?
3: Where are you going?
4: My friend will tell you where I'm going.
3: I can't take this. Hello?
5: Hello?
3: Yeah, Savannah Boulevard.
5: Savannah Boulevard, all right. $15.
3: It's 18.
5: Well, if you want to pay 18, that's awesome.
3: You're paying me 18.
5: If I'm taking you from point A to B, you would give me money.
3: What the are you talking about, man?
5: What are you talking about? You call me.
4: No,
3: you're going to get a car off your ass straight from me. I'm going to come see you.
4: No, yeah?
3: Just playing around.
2: Oh, well, you got just so you know, you guys have been phone tapped.
3: Yeah, I knew you playing jokes, man. I knew you were playing jokes on me. It wasn't me, man. I wasn't playing a joke on you. You were playing a joke on me.
2: It's Elvis Duran in the Morning Show. My name is Scary Jones, and I've connected your phone lines together.
3: Oh, man. Who set this up? Somebody over here, one of my drivers, right? They set this up, right?
2: I'm just dialing a couple of numbers and putting them together.
3: Man. Y'all got me. You definitely got me. My girlfriend listens to
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0: Yes.
1: You used to drive the school bus.
0: I did.
1: Was that like your side hustle?
0: It was my side hustle so my kid could go to nursery school for free.
1: Wow. Oh,
0: okay.
2: Wow. Yeah, that's good.
1: That's a great payoff.
0: Yeah.
1: What was it like driving those kids, though? I mean, I know you have to feel responsible and be safe. But also, you got to deal with a bunch of stupid kids.
0: Yeah, it's interesting because I drove for both the pre-K and day camp. So it's a bit of a different crowd. Because the older kids that go to the day camp are loud and obnoxious and throw things around. And the younger kids just kind of sit there quietly and let their noses run and cough a lot.
2: Oh, right.
1: Like, how old were the oldest kids?
0: The oldest kids could be young teenagers.
1: Okay, so they were like, at that point in their lives, they could be causing trouble.
0: Yeah, they were loud and kind of obnoxious. And I'm like, oh, would you just shut up? But I can't say that.
1: Mm. Well, you just did.
3: What? Our bus drivers used to tell us to shut up all the time.
0: No, you can't be like the South Park bus driver. You have to be kind of nice, or the parents will complain, or they'll put you on Facebook.
4: Wow.
1: Oh, okay. Gosh.
0: Yeah, you're right.
1: It was different back in the old South
0: Park days.
1: Well, Helen, I got Roxanne here. Roxanne, I heard us talking about this. Hi, Roxanne.
5: Hi.
1: So you heard us talking about...
5: God.
1: You are a bus driver, correct?
5: I am, correct.
1: Okay, in beautiful Des Moines, Iowa.
2: We love it.
1: Oh, yes.
5: We love Des Moines.
1: We love the Iowa State Fair. Now, so what's it like driving these kids? I mean, don't you just want to pull over and smack them sometimes?
5: Sometimes, yes.
1: But you don't do
5: that. I've been doing it so long before when we first started. You can stop the bus and say, get out. Go home. Walk home.
2: Oh, wow.
1: You can't do that anymore. You cannot do that anymore, can you?
5: No, not anymore, no.
1: See, you sound like a festive bus driver.
2: Yeah.
1: You sound like you're fun.
5: I love it.
1: But you got to be stern. You got to be strong, right?
5: You do. You do. And I'm not going to lie, I am now into a special ed route, so I only have anywhere from 5 to 9 kids. So, but yeah, I heard Gandhi mention the word boogers, and I'm like, I so have to wipe them off every day.
2: I don't know what it is about kids and boogers, but I'm just, whenever I see kids, I'm like, they're leaving boogers everywhere, because I've seen a couple do it. And I'm like, if I've seen a couple, I can't even imagine what I haven't seen.
1: Oh, kids, boogers everywhere.
5: I had to ask, I said, do we still have alcohol wipes? They're like, oh no, that was a COVID thing. I said, but I use them every day, 3 times a day. They're like, why? I said, because my kids finger paint with boogers on the windows.
2: Sickest.
1: This is nasty.
0: You know, my bus had a bodily fluid cleanup kit in it. I never had to open it, but there was one up there.
1: There's a bodily fluid cleanup kit?
5: Never.
0: Yeah.
2: Like if someone threw up.
0: I guess.
6: It's like kitty litter or something.
0: Those buses were equipped with fluid cleanup kits.
1: It's a cup of wood shavings.
6: Yeah, pine shavings or kitty litter or something. Like, say, in case
5: something. I don't know. I've never used one.
2: Is that body?
5: I have had a student stand there and tell me, I need to go to the bathroom, Miss Roxanne. I need to go to the bathroom. I'm like, buddy, there's nowhere to pull over. You have to wait till we get home. He's in the front seat. He stands up and he's facing the corner of the seat in the window. And he just looked at his face and he's like, ah. I'm like, you're going to the bathroom, aren't you? And he's like, yeah.
2: Sick.
0: Bodily fluid.
1: That's so a bodily fluid.
2: For any bodily fluid?
5: But I didn't clean it up. I need someone else to do it.
2: So for any bodily fluid, they just throw shavings on it? Or the kitty litter, like whether it's pee or vomit or anything else?
6: That's like the immediate
5: soak. Makes it so it stops running, and then it soaks it all up and it stays in one place.
1: This is why you should never leave the house without sawdust.
2: Note to self.
1: Ever.
7: I don't know. I wish that bodily fluids was the problem that we had. That seems like a minor issue. I'm from Bensonhurst, Brooklyn.
1: Oh, here we go. There you go. You're speaking for everyone in Brooklyn. No one in Brooklyn agrees when you say this stuff.
7: The back of the bus was breeding ground for these bullies. They would sit there and they would pretend like they were in the WWE, jump off the top ropes. Like, we were like physically like harming each other. Like, there was no like wiping boogers. I mean, I would have killed for that to be like the biggest problem that we had on our bus. I'm just saying.
2: No way. Opposite. I'd rather someone like drop an elbow on me than puke on me.
7: Oh, people's elbow?
1: Roxanne, you should hear what Danielle used to do in her bus. Well, they used to have big fights.
8: That wasn't my fault, though. What happened was is I went to a private school my first year of high school, and apparently some of the girls had a problem with some of the girls at another school. So I just happened to be in the wrong place on the wrong bus at the wrong time. And those other girls from the other school stopped our bus, got on our bus, and started beating the crap out of everyone. This one girl, I'm not even kidding you, she spit all over me so much that I had her spit dripping.
1: Oh, God.
8: had to go home and take like 14 showers. It was disgusting. And then the next day they told us, don't go to school in your uniform. Change your uniforms before you leave the building because there was such an issue. And I wasn't even involved in it.
2: Like, gang warfare.
8: I wasn't even involved.
1: But wait. Tell them about the lemon under the fingernail.
8: Oh, yes. Back
1: in the day, this is a great idea.
8: If you put lemon under your fingernails and then you had a fight with somebody, it would kind of sting when you scratch them because you'd like open the skin. I never did that, but that's what I heard.
2: You guys are like prisoners. This is crazy.
1: So, Roxanne, it sounds like you have it easy, Roxanne.
8: Roxanne, don't complain.
5: I have been hit. I've been punched. I've been headbutted.
8: Oh my God.
1: That's not acceptable.
2: No. On our school bus, people just used to make out in the back seats. Like, I felt like that was the craziest thing that went on. There were like boobs getting touched and, you know.
1: Yeah. You know, if they make out too hard.
5: With the cameras, you can't do that anymore.
1: Yeah. Mm. All right, Luxon, we love you, Roxanne. You have a beautiful day, okay?
5: Thank you so much, you guys. This is so exciting. Oh, my gosh. I can't believe it.
1: We love you. Be careful on that bus, okay?
5: Have a wonderful day.
1: You take care.
5: Thank you.
6: See, Erie didn't have buses for kids. We didn't have school buses. So we got a pass if we lived more than 2 miles away from the school. We got a pass to use the city bus. And that city bus was 10 times scarier than any school bus could have ever been.
8: Like Erie? For kids in Erie, anything is probably scary, is what I'm thinking.
1: Danielle. You lived a sheltered life. Let's face it.
6: So
2: he rode the city bus. We all rode the school bus.
6: There was this guy. So, you know, I'm seventh grade, right? 12, 13 years old. There's this guy that would sit on the bus and wear, we called him Camo Man because he always wore a camo jacket. And he would sit there. And then one day he goes, hey, you know, I used to be a police officer. full on pedophile on the bus. Oh, because the next day he brought his certificate that he printed out at Kinko's that said he was a police officer and we could trust him.
2: So
6: the one day we're like, let's see where this guy gets off. You know where he got off? The Vandycamp's fish stick factory. He made fish sticks for a living.
1: There's so many layers to this story.
6: Oh my God.
8: You live near the Vandycamp.
7: I'm glad that's where he got off. I thought you were going to say something completely different.
2: Yeah. You really set that up a little strangely.
7: I mean, where this guy got off?
1: I know. I don't need tartar sauce included in my fish sticks.
8: Oh, nasty.
1: Well, I don't even know how we got on this topic, but I'm done with it.
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2: Wait, hold on. Nate likes to sniff his own underwear.
4: I don't remember that at all.
5: Would that shock you?
2: Was that AI talking?
4: That's what I'm blaming it on. No way would I ever say something like that.
5: Sure.
2: No. Okay.
5: Yeah,
2: I'm glad we get that out.
4: Or admit to it.
2: Here we go. It is Tuesday. It's August 11th. Good morning, Danielle.
5: Good morning.
2: Good morning, Gandhi.
5: Hello.
2: Good morning, Froggy.
9: Good morning.
2: Good morning, Scary.
10: Good morning.
2: Good morning, Scotty.
11: Good morning.
2: Good morning, everyone that ends with an E. And then there's Nate. He likes to sniff his panties. Good morning, Diamond. Good morning, Diamond.
5: Morning.
2: How's it going over there? I asked Scary to pull up a song. I asked, what's the first song of the day, Scary? He goes, oh, boss, you should play that song Play Hard by David Guetta and Ne-Yo and Akon. I know, but, you know, keep in mind, in the song Play Hard, they also say work hard.
10: Yeah.
5: Yeah.
2: Can we just eliminate the work hard and just
4: play?
5: Sure.
2: Rewrite the song just to be Play Hard?
10: Yeah.
2: I don't know. What is this? Tuesday? Welcome.

0: There you go. No, no, no. Turn off the work. No, no, no, no. No, no, no more work hard. Let's just play hard.
1: Done.
0: Okay.
1: Let's go.
2: Yeah, about that.
1: All right. Peace
0: agreed?
1: Out, everybody.
0: Today is a play hard day. I consider what we do play, don't you?
3: This
0: is
1: sure.
3: Yeah,
0: this is work. Hello. Let's get into our first caller of the day, Stephanie, up in the Bronx. Good morning, Stephanie. Wow.
4: Good morning. Oh, my.
0: Wait, hold on. Hold on. It's 5 after 6 o'clock, and you're already leaving the gym?
4: Yes. I get to the gym at 4:45. I'm actually getting married next month.
1: Aw.
4: And... yeah, my fiance is a trainer, and he's like, listen, I want you to look your best, feel your best. He put together, like, a plan for me, a nutrition plan, a workout plan, and I just have to get to the gym. Bless his heart. He
0: wakes
4: me up every day, and, yeah, I go to the gym. And
0: look at us. Look at us sitting there talking about how we work hard. You're working hard.
4: You
0: hey, so after you get married, will you continue with your 4:45 a.m. workout at the gym, or is that all going to disappear?
4: I don't know if I'll do 4:45. Maybe I'll do like 5:30
1: because
4: 4:45
1: is kind of rough. Yeah.
0: Yeah, it is.
1: Yeah, tell us about it.
4: I've been trying to get through to you guys for years. I've been trying to get through just to even say good morning, good afternoon, anything. Aww. And I never get through. I got in my car, turned it on, and they're like, we're looking for the first caller. And I tried yesterday and I didn't get through. And I tried again today and I'm here talking to you guys.
0: Okay. Aww. Well, welcome to the family of first callers of the day. So now what are you going to do?
4: Love
0: what's next?
4: Now I go home and I get my son ready for camp and then I start work. I get to work from home today, which is amazing because working in Long Island after a 4:45 workout, it's not easy.
0: No.
1: Yeah.
0: No, you don't have to hit the traffic.
4: Yeah.
0: Hey, let's talk about camp. Well, how old is your son?
4: My son is 10 and my daughter is 17 and she'll be starting her senior year of high school. So I'm
0: cool.
4: pretty sad about that.
1: Yeah, me too. Yeah. I feel you. My son's starting his senior year of high school. It's crazy.
4: Oh,
1: I can't believe it.
0: Well, you know what? We should be talking about camp, though. Hold on. 10, he's 10 years old. How old is too old to go to camp? I feel like we need to go to camp. Anyone else in the room want to go to camp?
1: I would love to.
2: Yeah, I'll go to camp.
1: They have adult camps now.
4: They have like adult camps.
1: They do. They do. Yes, they do have
0: what
1: adult
0: do you do?
1: Camps.
0: What do you do in an adult camp?
1: I don't make lanyard. I think you do the same stuff, but you just do it as adults. Like you can play on the water and have campfires and read and have your little bunk beds.
3: You drink spiked Kool-Aid.
1: Yeah.
0: Wait, back up. Have our little bunk beds.
1: Yeah.
5: Those cabins, bunk beds.
0: Right,
1: you sneak into the counselor's quarters.
5: Yeah. The make it out in the woods is a little more serious.
1: Yes.
0: Oh, God, I hope I can go to camp and learn how to smoke. Anyway, look, you are the first caller of the day, Stephanie, and I got to give it to you. Your 4:45 a.m. workout thing leading up to your wedding, congratulations on that.
5: Good for you.
0: I hope that motivates.
4: Thank you so much.
0: I hope that motivates someone out there. Not in here. But anyway, what do you have for our friend Stephanie?
2: Well, the next time Stephanie works out, she's going to be wearing the Elvis Duran in the Morning Show t-shirt, getting it all hot and sweaty.
1: Hey.
4: Oh, Thank you, guys. I love listening to you guys in the mornings. Like, you guys definitely make my ride, like, enjoyable. Going to, like, coming back from the gym, going to work, it's amazing. You guys do an amazing job, and I hope you, like, never give it up because you guys are great.
0: Okay. Well, we'll continue to work hard and just forget about playing hard. Fine. Be that way. But we love you, Stephanie. Have a beautiful day. Congratulations on a great life. Sounds like you're doing okay. There you go. Just one slice of life as we rolled into the three things we need to know. Speaking of going to camp as adults, I just received the book I ordered. I think I talked about this the other day on the show called How to Grow Up Without Becoming a Grown-Up.
1: Yeah.
0: Remember I talked about that?
1: Yeah, absolutely.
2: Mm-hmm.
0: I'm gonna crack that today. Oh. And then I'm going to go outside with some chalk and draw a hopscotch board on the sidewalk.
2: Do you have sidewalks out there?
0: No, I gotta rethink this. I'm rethinking this, but leave it to a grown-up who's too grown-up to like dash my hopes and dreams. Thank you, Nate.
2: You're welcome. That's what I'm here for.
0: Yeah. Well, I was ready to be a kid today, but no. Let's get into the three things and get on with the day. What's going on, Gandhi?
5: All right, I don't know if you guys saw this yesterday, but a magnitude 7.4 earthquake hit Colombia, leaving behind a death toll that has already risen to over 130. Secretary of State Marco Rubio says the U.S. government is closely monitoring the situation. Rescue efforts are underway to find survivors who may be trapped under the rubble. rubble of collapsed buildings. The epicenter of the earthquake was located about 200 miles west of the capital city of Bogota, with reports that it could be felt in parts of Venezuela, Ecuador, and Panama. Colorado Congresswoman Lauren Boebert's son is facing some legal trouble again. Sources say that Tyler Boebert has been arrested on 3 felony charges tied to the sexual exploitation of a child. He was taken into custody Sunday in Colorado with court records listing the alleged offense date as January 1st of 2024. Boebert told TMZ that they're taking the allegations very seriously and pray for everybody affected. Her son's next court appearance is scheduled for August 19th. And finally, July was the hottest month on record for the contiguous United States. We all felt it.
1: Yep.
5: According to the National Oceanic and Atmospheric Administration, average temperatures across the 48 states and Washington, D.C. reached 76.9 degrees, surpassing previous records set in July of 1936 and 2012. Overnight temperatures were especially notable, averaging 64 degrees, the warmest monthly nighttime average ever recorded, and nearly 4 degrees above the long-term average. So if you felt hot in July, you felt everything we were all feeling. It's true. Mm-hmm. And those are your three things.
0: Yeah, I'm having hot summer PTSD. That summer of 1936 was brutal.
5: I hope you can get over this PTSD.
0: I feel like I'm going back in time. I'm better living those days again. Hey, are you ready for your Tuesday?
1: Yeah.
0: Let's go.
3: Let's do it.
0: We can't do the show. Well, I have the wrong microphone.
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1: Yeah, it is. We're about to get into the horoscopes in a second. Speaking of, when is producer Sam coming back to the show after that baby came out and kind of took her attention off of us?
2: Sometime in September, I think. So next
1: September.
2: Month. That's next month.
1: Yeah, that baby is so selfish. That baby's getting all the love. We get nothing from her.
2: That would be Avery. And Avery is, yes, very selfish. You're 100% right.
1: I guess babies do that.
3: Babies haven't learned selflessness yet.
2: No.
1: Babies. I just read something kind of interesting. A crazy prediction happened back in 1988. How many years ago is that? Like 32 years ago? 40 years, right?
2: Basically,
1: almost.
4: Oh, 30, yeah.
1: Okay. This prediction announced the arrival on Earth of human-level artificial intelligence in 40 years.
2: About
1: 40 years ago.
2: Oh.
1: The prediction was made by this Carnegie Mellon roboticist in his 30s. His name was Hans something. Anyway, Hans says, one of the tasks humans can do is design AI. So a human-level AI means AI that can design itself. He predicted
2: that's what we need.
1: It would do so, making itself smarter and more efficient on its own, more superhuman, until comparisons to human intelligence would become comical and drop off. Mm. He announced the news of the human brain's upcoming demotion in his book called Mind Children, which came out in 1988. He says what awaits for us is not oblivion, but rather a future which, from our present vantage point, is best described by the words post-biological and supernatural.
2: Oh.
1: It's a world in which the human race has been swept away by the tide of cultural change, usurped by its own artificial intelligence. Huh. And it will outcompete humans and take over the economy. Human minds get uploaded and then dissolved into computer minds. Trillion-fingered robots appear and inherit the Earth and the stars. Oh, boy.
2: God. Not the stars.
1: And the Earth.
2: Oh, my
1: this
2: God.
1: Is what, this is what I woke up today with, and I wanted to share it with you. Good morning.
2: So, can I just say, yesterday, we were driving around the streets in my neighborhood, and I saw an accident happen, right? And I saw the people drive away. So my son says to me, oh, they're not going to get away anyway. AI has all their information. And I'm like, what are you talking about? And he's like, oh, those new cameras and stuff that they're putting up everywhere.
4: The flock cameras.
2: I go, the what? So as we're driving down the street, he starts pointing them all out to me. And he's like,
1: there's one.
2: I'm like, what the you know what?
1: Danielle, where have you been?
3: Let me tell you, we talked about these.
2: But I tell you, I like living not knowing.
3: Oh, okay.
2: Because I don't like all of this stuff. And to me, I just want to live my life and know a little bit. Because if
1: from now on, we'll look up the flock camera. I'm going to just tell you that's a birdhouse.
2: That is ridiculous. I was like, what the heck?
3: There are a lot of lawsuits going on about these right now apparently some police departments, I think they said like 12 different cities, they've misused the technology. So,
1: we have people at the Flock Camera Center in some of these cities. They've been following like their own boyfriends and girlfriends. And they've been using it for surprise.
2: Yeah, even my son said, Mom, you're better off not knowing this because you'll go down this hole like Alice in Wonderland and it won't be good.
4: Yeah, there are people getting arrested for cutting them down. Like they're going out there with like hacksaws
2: for them. Yeah.
4: And chopping down the tree, chopping down the holes.
3: We should all be doing that.
1: That would be Danielle. Where's Danielle? Well, she's out there chainsawing a flock camera.
2: Yes. I was shocked at how many there were because I didn't even notice them before. How crazy is that?
4: Oh, they're everywhere.
1: Well, so yeah, flock cameras are everywhere. And as a matter of fact, Danielle, if you want to be enlightened about both sides of the flock camera controversy, the New York Times had a story out, I think this past weekend, and I just read it the other day. It really goes into depth about these flock cameras and people are torn over them.
2: Yeah.
1: I don't know. You know, half the people say, well, if you're not doing anything bad, then why do you have to worry about it? Well, okay.
3: Untrue.
1: Wait, Nate, didn't you say you were outside having dinner the other night? And everyone what you saw.
5: We started counting cameras because this conversation came up. And not just the flock cameras, but security cameras and cameras people have in front of their businesses. We counted 23 just that we could see within probably... maybe 150 feet in each direction. 23 cameras.
2: I will say, say, I am happy for the person who's going to use them yesterday because, like I said, I witnessed these two guys speeding and they ran over this guy's trees. Like, he had just planted these brand new trees and they ran over them. They got out of the car, looked to see if anything was wrong with their car, got back in and drove away. He calls the police and basically, you know, if it's on camera, thankfully, hopefully they'll get in trouble and have to pay for the damage. It was a lot of damage to this guy's property.
1: Yeah, you know, people hate them until they're helped by them.
2: Right,
1: then,
2: exactly.
1: Then they're like, oh, okay.
2: Exactly.
1: Good hate thing them. The flock camera. They ran over my trees. Anyway, so an interesting pair doing the horoscopes today.
2: Uh-oh.
1: It's the Scotty and Scary team.
6: Hey.
1: Here we go. So this
6: not a bad team to be on.
2: Where's your glasses?
1: Yeah, where's your horoscope glasses?
6: Nate printed them extra large for me, so I don't. I can read.
3: Nate's using all the ink.
1: All right. Wow. Let's go.
7: All right. If it's your birthday today, you share it with Chris Hemsworth, Anna Kendrick, and Joe Rogan.
2: Nice.
7: My fellow Leos, romanticize your day a little more than usual and notice how much better everything feels for it. Your day is a 7.
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7: 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Your day's a 9.
6: 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Your day's a 5.
7: 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Your day's a 6.
6: Capricorn, stand your ground in a situation where everyone else keeps changing their mind. 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
2: 100019.
1: Okay, hold on. 10019. So our friend Ant-Man just sent me this thing called Flock Hopper.
2: Yeah.
1: Where you punch in your zip code and it tells you how many cameras are in your zip code. We have 1,024 flock cameras in our zip code.
2: Shut up. How did we not see everybody putting these up everywhere?
1: Okay, let me tell you this. No, because they were constantly putting them up. Where my house is located, out in the middle of the boondocks of New Jersey, I put in my zip code, 82 cameras.
2: Oh, my God.
5: Wow.
1: I don't know where they are. They're hidden in the trees next to the eagle's nests. I don't understand what's going on.
6: Who exactly
4: And what's the
6: access?
4: Website again?
1: I'm sorry. Who said they're both? Everyone's talking. What? What was that?
4: What's the website again to look? How many are in your area?
1: It's called Flop Hopper. Flop Hopper. So thank you, Ant-Man, for making your day extra crazy.
2: I have a quick question. Is this a lot worse than CCTV, where, like, you know, they had in Europe for years?
1: I think it's a relative.
3: I think it's worse.
5: Because I think it's interpreting the images it sees, and then it's able to gather the information as opposed to just recording it.
1: Mm. Right. Then this text came through. It says, these cameras helped find my dad when he went missing.
2: Oh,
1: so you're going to hear both sides of the story. So that's what's going on. And then other people saying Flock is unconstitutional. They cannot do this. So that's the big battle. But see, what I find interesting about this conversation is Danielle.
2: Yeah.
1: Danielle, who is a brilliant woman, she's in the media. She hears stories. She keeps up on news. She didn't know what was going on.
2: No. Nope.
1: So that tells you what percentage of the population of the U.S. actually is aware of what's happening.
2: And Gandhi said we talked about it.
3: We did.
1: So, I mean, all of us, you know, when it comes to many things, none of us know everything. None of us.
3: No.
1: We're all oblivious to many things, and we're very, very tuned in on many other things, right?
2: Yeah.
1: So, it's Ant-Man sent me that it's the address.
4: Wow.
1: It's called don'tgetflocked.com.
2: Oh, yes. Okay.
3: But there's no way to not get flocked. Like, you can't avoid, you can know where they are, but you can't avoid being on them.
4: that website, well, you give it your route. It's almost like a route planner. You give it your route. It tells you how to go around and not be on a Flock camera.
3: Oh, nope.
2: Okay. What does Flock stand for? Effing losers out.
1: Yeah, probably.
3: But okay. If you have that app, are they going to flag you as like, look at this creep trying to get away from the Flock cameras? Oh. Follow her even more.
1: I know. Yeah, you never know. And remember that story that came out about how everyday security cameras, ring cameras maybe not, I don't know, but the cameras, security cameras on our homes are now accessible by the security companies.
3: Mm-hmm. Yeah.
1: So are those now basically Flock cameras in a way?
3: Yeah, they said it was all part of it, that all of these things are working together.
2: But I don't understand why we don't have a say in anything. Like, why are we still living here? Well, out of curiosity, I'm just curious. I don't know.
1: There's a lot of stuff out there we have no say about.
2: Just, you know?
1: So there you go. Just keep that in mind as you walk out the door today. They're watching you.
8: That's funny.
9: 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Yeah, do you have a sense of humor?
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1: I'm going to tell you, when the song is on, you're missing these great conversations. So last time you heard from us, we were talking about AI, flock cameras, you know, all that. Well, so during the song, we continued having a conversation, and it turned into a different conversation. You know, conversations, you know, take a turn.
3: Yeah.
1: So now we're talking about AI. We're talking about AI videos and how it's just becoming more and more difficult to figure out what's real and what's not, right?
3: Mm-hmm.
1: So I'm all excited about this Popeye's chicken story.
3: That excites you?
1: Well, before I tell the story, if you haven't heard it, let me just say it appears to be a total hoax, not real. It's AI. So they have a video of a gentleman frying chicken at the Popeyes, but he's farting on the chicken before he puts it in the fryer.

0: Yeah.
1: Well, doesn't the heat from the fryer make that?
2: Well, I don't know.
3: I did think the same thing. Yeah, but doesn't the fryer kill everything? I mean,
1: you really think.
2: Yeah, but look, okay, so here's our conversation. It turns out it looks like it's a total hoax. It's not real to begin with.
0: Yeah,
2: but at least it's bringing up a conversation about whether you would eat fart chicken.
3: I would not. Yeah.
0: I just watched the video. Danielle, I'm going to play it for you because you're closest to me. And the thing is, I can't tell now. This is the level of AI, and I can't tell if this video itself is... See, there he farts.
3: Oh.
0: So I can't tell if it's real or if, like, somebody's acting and making this up. I don't know anymore.
3: Yeah, you don't know anymore.
0: Like that... It looks like it could be totally fake to me, but then I don't know if somebody's just doing this for views.
2: But look at this as a social experiment, where we have we all have our different levels of anxiety that we're dealing with at any given moment, right? Mm-hmm. So someone calls out Popeyes saying there's a guy farting on your chicken, and then you're like, oh God, I just ate Popeyes last night, and your anxiety level starts to rise a little bit, and it's all fake.
0: Yeah,
2: it's fake stuff that's making us anxious.
0: Rage. Rage bait.
3: Rage bait. That's what
2: it is. It's rage. It's total. Everything scary is all about. It's what it's about. Scary was rage baiting people yesterday on our show. Mm-hmm. Did you get those memos?
4: Oh, yes, I did. Loud and clear. Because I said that BLT, bacon, lettuce, tomato, is not a complete sandwich.
3: That's not what you said. You said it's not a sandwich.
4: It's not a sandwich. No, because
2: it's not a sandwich.
4: It needs to be other things there. It's, you know, those are compliments and accessories for other sandwiches. But it's not a sandwich on its own. And I got crushed.
2: You did. But see, in that conversation, believe it or not, and that was real. That was not AI. That was real scary. And maybe just to buy a hair, a lot of people's anxiety went up a little bit. Like, oh, what's this guy talking about?
3: Yeah.
2: Mm-hmm. It's a sandwich. He's nuts.
3: It's also wild how quickly you could destroy somebody's business with all of this nonsense.
4: Yeah. Yes.
3: Because most people don't do the research to go figure out if it's real or not. And everything looks so real that within a day, now this story is circulating about a chicken place that has fart chicken. And that's not good.
2: Exactly. Well, that's the thing. So when the lettuce thing came out about Taco Bell, people getting sick, was that real? Was it really traced back to Taco Bell?
0: I think they disputed that. Yeah.
3: It was definitely traced back to the farm.
0: Yeah, and then it kind of went back to it. They said it was false, and then they said, oh, it might be true. I don't even know the truth anymore.
5: Right.
2: Well, then, as soon as we know for 100% fact that there's no guy at the Popeyes farting on the chicken, we need to go support Popeyes.
0: Yeah.
3: Yeah.
0: I mean, it looks like he farted on it. You saw it, Danielle. Yeah, it looks like he farted on it.
3: And it looks like a grainy enough video where it's like a home video, like on someone's phone, not like a, you know, like an AI.
2: Well,
3: cool.
2: Well, AI can, I guess AI could, can do that.
3: Yeah. You know? I guess you could say that, hey, make it look grainy and home.
2: Look, I don't know about you. I happen to love Popeye's chicken.
3: Love
2: it. It's my favorite chicken.
3: Yeah, me too.
2: So would...
3: No.
2: And then, you know, Froggy said himself, because, you know, Froggy is a scientist. He says that if you fry the fart chicken, if there is a fart chicken, it's going to be okay. You're frying the fart out of the chicken.
0: Yeah.
5: And fart is really just air. So, I mean, it's just dirty air on your...
3: No, it's not just air. It's poop. It's more than air. Yeah. Poopicles.
5: Well, he would have to go... He would have to... I would need to see the video to know if he's going, like, underneath his pants or through his pants.
0: I'll say
5: either way... If it's going into the fryer, the fryer is 400 or 500 degrees, more than that.
3: No,
2: but sharticles do come out of your pants. What's that, Gandhi?
3: I feel like it's like a smoker. You know what I mean? Like, oh, that's just air too. But you put it in there, and then you get the flavor of the smoker. I don't need that.
2: This is good. Yeah. All right. What's that, Danielle?
3: I kind of agree with Froggy that it kills everything.
0: Yeah.
3: So if I, but I still don't think if I knew he did it, I would eat it.
5: Well, here's why. If you have a boil water notice, because there's duty in the water, they tell you to boil your water and your water's fine after that. Well, when you fry it, it's hotter than you're boiling the water. So you're getting rid of the duty. You're still good.
3: Yeah, I don't trust that boiled water stuff either. I go get bottled water.
2: Here's the thing.
3: Nope.
2: But at the end of the day, I just don't like the idea of someone farting on my chicken.
3: Right.
5: Oh, I don't either.
3: Yeah.
5: But
4: it serves no purpose.
5: Popeye's chicken's good. You can't wait.
2: Scary. It serves no purpose. you're right. I've been farting on chicken for what? I don't know. It's a waste of good gas? Anyway. All right. Let's get into the Danielle report.
3: Yes. All right. Let's talk about the Backstreet.
2: I'll be right back. I have to go fart on the chicken.
3: Oh, my God. The Backstreet Boys will extend their Las Vegas residency again due to continued fan demand. Do you want to talk about how much they're making, Frog? Can we talk about that?
5: All right. Yeah. Yeah, it's public knowledge.
3: Go ahead.
5: They have sold out 48 consecutive nights.
3: Wow.
5: They are raking. That's gross. I don't know what the net is, but they're grossing $4 million a night. And in order to set this up at Sphere, it cost about $10 million for the artwork and the videos and everything they had to do. It was a one-time $10 million fee to get everything together. So they spent $10 million to do this. They've sold it out 48 nights at $4 million a night, and they keep adding nights.
3: Damn.
5: They're the most successful residency in Vegas history.
6: Good for them.
3: So now they're going to be there New Year's Eve, New Year's Day, January 2nd. Tickets pre-sale begins in 1 week on August 18th. And like we said, they're just doing incredible things over there.
5: Yep.
3: Megan Thee Stallion teased her Act 3 album. She didn't give a release date, but she did say it's on the way. Jeff and Janice, they're a couple from Texas. They were watching the show Welcome to Wrexham. You know, it's about the soccer team that Ryan Reynolds is one of the owners of. They fell in love with the little town. So they went and visited the town 7 times and decided, you know what? We're leaving Texas and we're relocating to Wrexham. They fell in love with it. So that's where they live now. So Ryan Reynolds finds out about the story and he says, well, thank God they didn't watch Chernobyl.
0: Oh, yeah. Oh.
3: But I'm bummed. Thank you, Ryan Reynolds. Tyler, the Creator, made good on his promise to Atlanta. About a year ago, his 9th studio album came out. And you know, he had done some intimate events in L.A. and in New York. And Atlanta said, look, we want something special for us. And he said, I promise it's coming. He was doing these dance parties. Well, last night, he gave them a dance party. It was only $5 to get in. Obviously, it sold out. No phones, no cameras, just dancing and having a good time. So pretty cool event for everybody in Atlanta. Disney's Camp Rock 3 had a celebration. They were on the red carpet. Camp Rock 3 is coming out August 13th. And it was on the Walt Disney Studio lot in Burbank, California. Demi Lovato and the Jonas Brothers were all there to celebrate. And Harry Styles gave his Mexico City fans a really cool send-off at his Together Together residency because it came to an end. So he has been covering churros for customers at this certain place from Sunday through Monday. And basically they said, thanks to Together Together, the churros are on us. They talked about it on Instagram. Harry fans went over there and the receipts basically say Together Together with Harry's name.
6: Ooh, I love
3: and
6: that.
3: Harry paid for your churros. That's nice. So that's pretty cool, right? He does things like this. He thanks fans by doing something with flowers and, you know, a whole bunch of other things in different areas. So I think that's cool. America's Got Talent is on tonight. You've got Hard Knocks. That's tonight. Sterling Point. There is a buzz about this show. It's on Amazon Prime Video. Margot Robbie is one of the producers. So if you're watching that, let us know. And that is my Danielle report.
2: I've made a decision.
3: Okay.
2: From now on, when reports come out about people farting at the chicken at the Taco Bell or at Popeyes or the lettuce at Taco Bell making, I'm going to go to those businesses and support them.
6: Okay.
3: Wow.
6: This could be dangerous for you.
2: Well, no, not at all. Not at all.
6: Okay.
2: Because I don't believe that. I really do believe that this Popeyes story is not real. Yeah. I do believe this is fake.
6: Yeah, I think it's fake.
2: Not with 100% certainty, but with higher certainty than 50%. Okay.
3: Wow.
2: So I'm going to Popeyes today. I'm going to eat some fart chicken. I am. I'm support Popeyes. Good people work at Popeyes. The chicken tastes great. Mm-hmm. I'm not going to let these AI people bring them down as a business. Nor do I want anyone to try to bring us down as a business at the same time.
0: Amen.
2: So if you hear a story about, let's say, someone on our show farting on the chicken, support us.
6: Mm-hmm. Anything you hear about us is a lie, for sure.
2: Exactly. Now, down the hall at Light FM, where Cubby works, that guy farts on the microphone.
3: Oh, my God.
2: He does.
6: Chaos.
2: So when you listen to him, you're getting essence of Cubby and his cats. So I wouldn't listen to that if
3: or
2: I were you.
3: Cubby.
2: All right? Okay. There. All right. I think we're done here. Can we move on to something else?
7: Elvis Duran.
8: Clap if you think she should suffer.
7: Elvis Duran in the morning show.
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2: Hey, so I don't know if you've even heard of it. I know we've talked about it on our show several times. We actually finished the first season of Widow's Bay last night.
3: Mm. How was it?
2: And I loved it. Mm. You know what? This, in my opinion, it started out slow. I even reported this on our show. Like the first several episodes, I'm like, oh, you know, the pacing is kind of slow. It's quirky. It's interesting, but I don't know. Kept watching it, and it got really good. And then, of course, the story starts to, you can see the story forming. And by the finale last night, I'm like, oh, my God, can't wait till next season.
3: Wow.
2: And it is signed for another season.
3: Oh, that's awesome.
2: And that Matthew Rhys, the actor, incredible.
4: Great.
2: I know Nate and I love him.
4: He's
2: I don't know
4: great.
2: If you guys seen him. You know who he is, right?
3: I'm looking him up.
4: He was Perry Mason. He was in The Americans. Great act.
3: Oh,
2: yes. But the storyline, and I can't really talk about it because I don't want to give anything away. It really is worth the watch.
4: Is there a widow in Widow's Bay?
2: If there is, it's inconsequential.
4: Okay.
2: Inconsequential? Yeah. Is that the word?
3: Inconsequential? Yeah.
2: I said it sounded weird coming out of my mouth. But anyway, yeah. No. It's not really about any widows, but...
4: Is there a bay?
2: Anyway,
4: there's a bay, right?
2: There's a bay. Would you shut up?
4: I have no idea. I'm going in totally blind. I have no idea what this show's about.
2: I'll tell you what it is without giving any spoilers, okay? It's about a New England island. People have been living there for centuries, right?
4: Yeah.
2: And the folklore and the stories about how the island became what it is now and how the people there are affected. And I can't say anything else. But it's kind of witchcrafty, a little bit. I don't know.
3: I like that.
2: Can we find a description online we could read without me giving anything away?
3: Okay.
5: Is this a New England mayor trying to boost tourism on his island must navigate strange events suggesting it might be cursed?
2: There you go.
4: Oh,
3: okay. That sounds cool.
2: Beautiful,
4: Doug. I would watch that.
2: Don't you love a good cursed island show?
3: Hell yeah.
2: Well, you know, we're in Manhattan. So, aren't we somewhat cursed? It's from time to time. Anyway, so yeah, Widow's Bay. So we started watching Furious with Emmy Rossum.
3: Mm-hmm.
2: It's going to take me a little while to get into this.
3: Yeah,
2: but
3: okay.
2: I'm going to give it a chance.
3: How long do you give yourself to get into a show before you abandon it?
2: I don't know. It's different. But Widow's Bay, I was 4 episodes deep until I really liked it. Yeah, Frog, what's up?
6: I watched that toxic love story you were talking about.
2: Oh, my God.
6: Oh, my God. Dude, like, your mind is so twisted when you're done with that show. You have to just sit there for a second trying to process everything that happened. And even then, I don't think I fully understand exactly everything that went down and who's responsible for what.
3: Yep.
2: The story changes so much.
6: It does.
2: It starts with one story and ends with another, but it's still the same story, right? I guess.
6: Is it's
2: that
6: good,
2: how
6: though.
2: You describe it, Gandhi?
6: Yes.
3: Yeah, absolutely. I mean, halfway through, I thought it was over, and I look at the time and I said, what is going? Oh, my God.
6: Yeah, there's like 40 minutes left. You're like, wait a second, there's more.
3: But wait, there's more.
5: What else could happen? They're also talking about this show, Sterling Point, on Prime. It's about 17-year-old Annie Jacobson, raised in New York City with her twin brother and loving adoptive father. Annie's life takes a turn when she inherits her mysterious grandfather's island in Canada.
2: Ooh. Oh, God, another island show.
5: Yeah, so a lot of people are talking about this. It's getting some buzz.
2: What, it's called Sterling Point?
5: Sterling Point.
2: All right, we need something to watch tonight. Mm-hmm. All right, if you have thought about any of the above, text us your thoughts now at 55100. And let's roll into the 3 things we need to know. We have a $1,000 free money phone tap on the way in like 15, 20 minutes. All right, Gandhi, what's going on?
3: All right, Luigi Mangione is returning to New York State Court today. The hearing is expected to focus on a request from his defense team to allow a live broadcast of the upcoming state murder trial. New York law bans cameras from most state criminal proceedings. Mangione, we know, is facing both federal and state charges for the December 2024 murder of United Healthcare CEO Brian Thompson on a Manhattan sidewalk just outside of our building. A magnitude 7.4 earthquake struck Colombia yesterday, leaving behind a death toll that has already risen to 132. They expect that number to climb. Secretary of State Marco Rubio says the U.S. government is closely monitoring the situation. Rescue efforts are underway to find survivors who might still be trapped under the rubble of collapsed buildings. The epicenter of that quake was located about 200 miles west of the capital city of Bogota, with reports it could have been that it was felt, in parts of Venezuela, Ecuador, and Panama as well. And finally, did you guys see the story about Mark Zuckerberg's yacht?
2: Yeah, bring us up to date.
3: Well,
2: what's the latest on Mark Zuckerberg's yacht?
3: Well, apparently his $300 million yacht failed to respond to radio calls for help by a small skiff that ran out of gas off of Farragut Bay in Alaska. Reports are that while his yacht was closer, it ignored all the signals and a small cruise ship had to make the rescue instead. Now, maritime law mandates that the nearest ship to render aid is supposed to go and help when there's a distress call. In a social media post, a passenger on the cruise ship said that fellow passengers booed loudly when the captain explained what was going on. A spokesperson told the press that Zuckerberg nor his family were on board during the incident.
5: Oh, jeez.
3: And those are your three things.
2: Those boys and their yachts.
3: Ignoring distress calls left and right.
2: Oh, God. Text, what's the name of the show that Froggy was just talking about that Elvis told him to watch? It's Toxic Love Story. Is that the name of it?
3: Yes.
6: Yeah, Toxic Love Story.
2: Yeah, watch it if you dare.
1: Elvis Duran.
5: He just keeps opening his mouth.
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5: Elvis Duran in the morning show.
6: Yeah, sounds like my night last night.
7: I had a great
6: little white trash night. Hey, people were texting in about some of the TV shows we were just talking about, and thumbs up for that Sterling Point you're talking about,
7: yeah?
6: Danielle.
7: Okay, good.
6: A lot of people responded to that more than any other show we talked about.
7: On the list.
6: And, of course, Widow's Bay, they loved it too, and that Matthew Rhys, what a star. Yep. But I know, okay, Matthew Rhys, the guy who plays the mayor on this New England island, a United States property in America. Mm-hmm. So Matthew Rhys is, I believe, from Wales, if I'm not mistaken.
8: He's Welsh.
7: Yeah, he's Welsh.
6: So he has that Welsh, British, you know, whatever.
8: Yeah.
6: But he does such a great job masking that when he does American roles.
8: Mm-hmm. I didn't know he wasn't from here for the longest time. So then when I finally saw an interview with him, I'm like, what?
6: I can't. It freaks you out, doesn't it?
8: Yeah, I mean, he's such a good actor. The fact that he can just get rid of that accent, but it's for some people, it just doesn't. I can't do it. I can't.
6: So Nate was going off. He saw what film did you see about?
8: I was going to
6: about
8: see
6: President Washington,
8: yeah.
6: The first president of the United States.
8: I was going to see Young Washington. It just came out a couple of months ago. About George Washington as a young fellow.
6: I mean, how can you be more American than George friggin' Washington?
8: Exactly. So I was getting good reviews, and I look it up, and I look up the guy that's playing Washington, William Franklin Miller.
6: Yeah.
8: English actor. What? No, we're not doing this. George Washington's supposed to be American.
7: But he's an actor. He's acting.
8: I don't care.
6: Well, no, but with George Washington, the whole point of him was to get rid of them. We didn't want the British people on our...
8: Thank
6: property.
8: You for seeing my side of things. Like, really? Was it that hard to not find an American guy to play Young Washington?
6: But if he's a great actor,
8: I don't care. Yeah. This is the one role. I'm like, come on, people.
7: This drives my husband crazy because he's British, right?
6: British,
7: so whenever there's a person putting on a British accent, he knows right away that it's fake, and he's like, I don't understand. There's lots of Brits out there.
8: Thank you.
7: Get a person who is a real Brit to play it if you want an accent. This accent is horrific.
6: Okay, hold on that thought. Hold on.
7: Yeah.
6: How come it is, just from this point of view, from what we've talked about now, how come these actors from other countries can totally wash out their accent and sound like they're from here, but we can't do the opposite?
7: I think some people can't. Leonardo DiCaprio did an incredible South African accent in Blood Diamond.
8: Okay. One
6: now,
8: example.
6: But hold on. But Gandhi brought up a great point.
7: Yeah.
6: About Lion King. Go.
7: Oh, okay. So we were talking about the outrage when people get upset about certain casting. Like, people were upset about the casting for The Odyssey as though it's a real life story. Right. There's a Cyclops. Let's suspend reality. But nobody got upset that The Lion King was full of British and American accents in the middle of Africa. That's crazy. Where would that even come from?
6: Exactly. See how we are Americans?
8: Wait a minute.
7: When I was little and I saw that movie, I remember my dad specifically being like, none of the animals would have sounded like that. What?
8: But it's a talking hyena. I mean,
7: that's what I'm saying. We suspend reality for some things, and then we don't for others. Like, there's outrage about a black mermaid. It's a mermaid. What do you mean? I think there should be more outrage about the dinosaurs in Jurassic Park not looking like what they probably would look like than all the other stuff.
6: Remember the stories when Little Mermaid came out?
7: Yeah.
6: Animated. And she's a black mermaid. And the people went nuts and were like, what are you saying? It's
7: so
6: a friggin' mermaid.
7: It's a mermaid, people. The Odyssey is a myth.
6: Here comes scary.
9: No. This is more on the home front, okay?
7: No.
9: But I get offended when I hear commercials and see commercials for people trying to do New York accents, but they're clearly from Los Angeles.
8: Exactly.
9: And I'm like, you're taking work away from New Yorkers and true Brooklynites.
3: And it drives me crazy, too, because it is the worst. People trying to do a New York accent that can't do it, it is
9: the worst. And Danielle and I were looking at each other one morning. Danielle's like, Scary, you hear this? And I said, oh, I hear this, all right. That's a fake Brooklyn accent right there.
6: I know, it's really bad.
3: It drives me
7: Boston
3: nuts.
7: Really rages bad. About the same thing.
3: I'm sure.
7: Same
3: I'm
7: thing.
3: Sure.
7: Right?
6: Oh. Same thing. So people try to do Boston accents, and people in Boston are not for it. They're
7: not
6: like, no.
7: for it. Half the accents in The Departed were like, what in the world and is going on here?
3: And there's so many talented people that come from Boston that can do their Boston accent. Come from New York. Come from better English. I get it's acting, but if you want it to be an authentic accent and the other person can't do it,
6: Okay. Well, hold on then. Is it okay for someone who is not paraplegic play a paraplegic? My gays. Let's talk about my gays. When you see Neil Patrick Harris playing a straight guy, are you like, oh, come on.
8: Elvis, thank you so much. I can get diversity casting, I'm fine with. But when I see a gay guy trying to play a straight guy, I'm like, nah, he doesn't know what he's doing.
9: When he wouldn't know what to do with it. He fooled
6: I know, but how about you straights?
3: Yeah.
6: Pretending to be gays.
3: You're an actor
6: and you're good at your craft, and they hired you even though you don't like to play with other men's wieners.
7: Now, how did you feel about Heath Ledger and Jake Gyllenhaal in Brokeback Mountain? Were you like,
6: I thought it was hot. In that tent? Are you kidding me?
7: So no beef there. Okay.
6: No, there's beef in there. That's the problem. Okay, so here come the text. People are not listening. George Washington was British. He wouldn't be American until we won the Revolution.
7: That's
8: I know
7: I
8: that dumbass is.
6: Yeah, well, hold on. Washington, when he was younger, was a British soldier. America didn't exist.
8: I'm fully aware.
6: Okay.
8: But I'm just saying all I wanted was an American actor. It's been 250 years. That's it, period.
6: They go and say there were no American people, American presidents, until like Van Buren.
8: He's the person born in the U.S. I'm well aware of my history. I just wanted an American to play this person in 2026.
7: Build a bridge and get over it.
8: God.
6: So anyway, the whole thing's just kind of funny. And I'm sure people are out there getting all twisted mad. But as we have fun.
7: Just swerving off the road.
3: What was that show? You remember the show Atypical? And the lead actor played a child with autism. And he doesn't have autism in real life. I thought he did a brilliant job and the show did really well. But I don't have autism. So I wonder how somebody with autism would feel about that. You know?
6: Well, let me ask you this.
3: Yeah.
6: And this texter is saying this and it's accurate. Would you be offended if a non-serial killer played a serial killer?
3: Right.
8: Shut up.
3: Like, come on now. It's acting.
6: Where,
3: so stupid.
6: Where do you draw the line?
9: Yeah. Should Tom Hanks have played Forrest Gump?
6: Exactly. We're not quite sure how he was diagnosed. We know that character. Really, I don't know.
8: Speaking of disabilities, I know what's eating Gilbert Grape, Elvis. Leonardo DiCaprio was so good in that role, I thought the actor had an issue. You know, I thought he actually had a diagnosis. He was so good. So I guess
6: it was Arnie, right?
8: Arnie in the tree.
6: Arnie. Where's Arnie? He's in the tree.
8: He was so good.
6: It was great. I know, but see, you allow that to happen.
8: But that's because it's good acting. I guess my point is, if it's good enough acting, I'll, you know, let some stuff slide.
6: Okay, Here's another example. We had him on our show, the guy who plays Cameron on Modern Family.
3: Mm-hmm.
10: Yeah.
6: He's
10: really good, though.
6: Oh, but he's not gay, though. He plays a gay guy. You're okay with that?
3: But I thought he was gay. Let me tell you. He's really into it.
10: He really is.
6: So you're saying it's okay for a straight guy to play a gay if he really is convincing?
3: Yeah.
8: Yes. Yes.
3: I just don't understand how a director can sit there and know that the accent is so off and be okay with it and be like, well, then go right ahead. No.
6: Right.
3: No, I'm paying a lot of money to go see a freaking movie or stream something. I want authenticity.
6: I mean, Gandhi, remember she walked in here one day? She said, I saw a documentary about Jesus last night. They used a white guy.
7: Don't get me started. Don't get me started on the Bible.
3: My mom's the same. My mom's like, Jesus would not look like that. Just letting you know.
10: Oh, my God.
3: My mom says that all the time.
6: Yeah. Timothy Chalamet getting plowed by a old rib eater. What's his name?
7: Old rib eater.
8: What are you talking?
6: The actor in Call Me by Your Name. Arnie Hammer.
7: Army Hammer.
6: Oh.
7: He got plowed by Army Hammer in a movie?
8: What?
6: Didn't he? I think he did.
7: I feel like you would know this.
3: Why? Because he's gay? Is that why?
6: Call me by Your Name was a great film.
8: I didn't see it.
7: I think you're right.
6: Yeah. And Army Hammer had his way with Timothy Chalamet.
3: Damn.
8: No way.
6: And he was, quote, straight, unquote. Anyway, we gotta move on.
3: A lot of stuff we're pissed off about, guys. Yeah. Just saying.
7: And another thing.
6: What?
7: No, I don't.
6: Furthermore,
3: listen. Okay,
6: at some point we have to draw the line here. Anyway, I'm glad we can have this discussion. We have accomplished absolutely nothing. We have $1,000 free money phone tap coming up.
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2: So M&M's pop caramel that Danielle is opening, freeze dried. 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
2: 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Is it crispy? Tasting the airy and
1: it's crispy.
2: You got the airy,
1: and you can taste the caramel. 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
1: Because if I don't hide it.

0: and Enter to Win right there. So how's that flavor?
1: It's excellent.
0: Share with Scary. He has a look of contentment.
2: Well, I didn't share. He took it.
0: Okay.
1: Gandhi, you want some?
3: I have my Invisalign in. Sorry.
2: Take it out.
0: So Gandhi says she's actually on the Invisalign diet. So yes. those with Invisaligns, no.
3: Yes.
0: It's a pain to take them out.
3: It is, and then you have to brush and floss before you put them back in. Yeah. So you really have to think, is this whatever I want to eat worth it? Most of the time, it's not.
2: I like that diet.
3: I will visit later.
0: Nutrients are overrated. all right, so again, thanks to M&M's Popped Caramel, you're about to win $1,000 with a free money phone tap. Just call me. 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
4: Don't answer the phone, Elvis Duran. The Elvis Duran phone tap.
5: Daniel, you have the phone tap?
6: Mm-hmm.
5: Are you in the mood?
6: Mm-hmm.
5: Here we go.
6: All right, it comes to us from Susie, who says, my in-laws live in a retirement community in Florida, and they have strict rules. No dogs allowed. My husband always brings our dog over there, so I need you to call my mother-in-law, say you're from the retirement community, and that you busted them with a dog. She's going to get very upset.
5: Daniel, once again, phone tapping an old person. Let's listen in to the phone tap.
7: Hello.
6: Hi, may I speak to Anne Hilfiger, please?
7: Yes, this is her.
6: Yes, hi, Anne. This is Linda calling you from the Maine Association at...
7: Yeah.
6: I'm calling you about the dog that you have in your house.
7: The who?
6: The dog.
7: Are you kidding? I don't have a dog.
6: We got an anonymous call from the guardhouse. They've been watching you with binoculars, and they said that you have a dog that you keep bringing into your house.
7: Oh, my God. You know what? That is so ridiculous. My son has a dog.
6: Okay.
7: And one time he took me home, and the dog was in the car.
6: You did just admit that you had a dog there.
7: I didn't.
6: You did?
7: He took me home and dropped me off. The dog never got out of the car.
6: Now I have pictures here right in front of me, and it looks like you're feeding the dog some kind of biscuit or something.
7: I don't have a dog.
6: Then who is this in the picture feeding the dog?
7: I have no idea.
6: Looks a lot like you.
7: You're upsetting me.
6: Did you not let this dog into your house? This brown, scruffy dog?
7: Never let a dog into my house.
6: Ever.
7: Ever.
6: You're going to have to pay a fine for this, you know.
7: I am not paying a fine.
6: Oh, yes, you are.
7: Because I did not do this.
6: Yes, you are. The fine is $1,500.
7: Sweetheart, you better get yourself a lawyer.
6: Yeah, but if you just admit that you have a dog.
7: I don't have a dog.
6: What's the dog's name? Bones?
7: You are a nasty, nasty person. Don't you dare call me back. Go fly a kite. Okay. I'm sick of talking to you.
6: Hello? You need to call her now.
7: Uh-huh. Hello?
8: Hey, Mom?
7: Yeah?
8: Listen, I think I'm going to go to Publix now and get the stuff for the meatballs.
7: Oh, Susie, I just got a call. That's why I called the president of the building. Are you ready for this?
8: What?
7: She says, we understand you're hiding a dog in your house. She says, and there's a $1,500 fine. Now, where are you hiding the dog?
8: You know what, Mom? I have to tell you something. Ron brought the dog over there when you and Dad were on your cruise.
7: He did what?
8: He brought Smudgy over there when you and Dad were away on the cruise.
7: And did what?
8: He got the key, and he went over there, and he just brought Smudgy for the ride.
7: Oh, God.
8: What are we going to do?
7: Nothing. I'm going to tell him I know nothing about it. They have to prove they have pictures of me feeding the dog.
6: Hello?
7: Yeah.
6: I can hear everything that you guys are talking about.
8: Who is this?
6: It's Linda.
7: You believe this?
6: I can hear
7: me. Susie, that's the one that called me.
6: Yeah, well, you know what? Being part of the association... I basically can break in on anybody's phone line.
8: Oh, my God.
6: And now I know that the dog was in your apartment when you weren't home.
8: Oh, let's just put this all to rest and pay the fine. This is not...
7: No, I'm not paying a fine.
8: I'll pay it. I'm giving you my credit card number.
7: No, don't you dare, Susie. Susie.
8: What?
7: Don't you dare.
8: Mom.
7: Let them go further. Let them sue me. Don't you dare.
6: Why don't you just let her give me the credit card?
7: No, Susie, don't you dare. You know what? Throw me out of here. She's an arrogant son of a bitch, and I don't want to deal with a person like that. Let her try and sue me. Now you go to hell.
6: You know what? This is actually Danielle Monaro from Elvis Duran in the Morning Show, and you got phone tapped.
7: What? What did you say?
6: It's a joke, Grandma. They wanted to put you on the radio. They thought it was funny.
7: Oh, for God's sake. I'm going to kill him.
4: The Elvis Duran

0: phone tap.
1: Can I just tell a little secret about that phone tap and ones like that?
2: Yeah.
1: When you guys would phone tap grandparents, they didn't know what a radio was. So, you know, but grandma, we just phone tapped you on the radio. What? And so we'd go, hey, grandma, it's a joke. Just lighten up and laugh. We'd try to get them to laugh. And they wouldn't laugh. Because I always said, whoever you're playing the phone tap against, they need to come around and be okay with it.
2: Yeah.
1: They need to laugh a little.
2: Right. Mm-hmm.
1: And so they would take like for an hour trying to make grandma laugh so we could put it at the end of the phone tab and make it sound like it had resolution. Yeah. There you go, a little behind the scenes.
3: Behind the scenes there.
1: But sometimes they refuse. They're like, screw you.
2: They can still be confused to this day.
1: Yeah, exactly. That's not funny. I'm not going to laugh. Can you just laugh for no reason? Laugh for no reason. We'll just record it and make it sound like you loved it. No. Remember those days, Carrie?
3: Yes. Has to have a happy ending.
1: Exactly.
3: Some of them weren't so happy. We've broken up relationships.
2: There were times where we tried and they still said, no, sorry, you're never playing this. No one
1: you can't
2: ever
1: play that.
3: The ones that don't have permission.
2: I have one that was so good, never see the light of day.
1: Never, ever will it be heard.
3: Wouldn't allow
1: hey,
3: us to play.
1: That was your free money phone tap. Let's go talk to David.
4: David. Well,
1: yes. Hey, David. David, you're caller 100. Just want to let you know.
4: Oh, my God. That is so freaking awesome.
2: Yeah, I know. David.
1: It's starting to kick in. You just won $1,000 with a free money phone tap, David. How lucky are you?
4: That is crazy. Yay! Thank you guys so much.
1: You're so well. David, what's your day going to be about? Other than, you know, being a lucky $1,000 winner. What else is going on with you?
4: I was actually on my way to work. So I'm here now.
1: What do you do?
4: He's made my day a whole lot better.
1: What do you do?
4: I'm a FedEx delivery guy.
3: Yeah!
1: Oh, yay! We love you. We love you. David, thank you. Be careful out there. There's crazies on the road. And $1,000 is on
4: the road. Oh, yeah, definitely.
1: 1 second. Thanks for listening to us. And you know what? Another $1,000 winner tomorrow, thanks to our friends at M&M's. M&M's Popped Caramel. We had a bag in here 4 minutes ago. It seems to be gone.
2: No.
1: Where's your bag?
2: It's here, but it's empty.
1: Yeah, there you go.
2: But you can
1: why do these people? You know what? You guys are like animals.
3: It wasn't just something. Me.
1: But someone was the last person to eat the last M&M's popped caramel out of that bag, and you just threw it back on the table.
2: Probably.
1: You're supposed to throw it in the trash can.
2: Okay. Right.
3: Nate.
1: What? Nate.
3: It was here. It's a visual aid, so we could discuss it.
1: Get out of here. Gandhi,
2: yes.
1: Daniel.
2: Yeah.
1: It's always Nate who will walk outside and take a bite out of a cookie and put the cookie back down.
3: Yep.
1: You can see his teeth marks.
5: He's an animal. It's insane. I've watched it happen. And Scary will cut things with a knife that was used to cut something else and just leave the streak. Mm-hmm. It's gross.
3: I'm guilty as charged.
5: I know.
1: I'm surprised we're still alive in this cesspool. Hey, we got to get back to Deanna's wedding. As you know, our Deanna is getting married. We were talking about this yesterday, RSVPing on the phone and stuff. It turned into a thing. I got to bring her in. We have to continue this conversation. Because there's so many layers when it comes to planning a wedding and, dealing with the public, meaning your friends you've invited. Anyway, we'll get into that. If you're planning your wedding, feel free. What awful thing are you going through now? Are you bridezilla-ing? Are you a bridezilla? Or is everyone just out to ruin your day? Text your wedding thoughts now at 55100.
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3: Nate likes to sniff his own underwear.
4: Yikes.
5: Oh, my gosh.
1: There's a nice flavor to it, though.
3: Want to hear some more, Danielle?
4: No, I don't know.
6: It's the country's most popular Top 40 morning program.
7: Even a question. Do I have your attention?
3: Can I just take over for a second?
8: Elvis Duran and the Morning Show.
3: Yeah, our friend Deanna is getting married. God, how many days away, Deanna?
9: 53.
4: Woo!
3: 53. But who's counting? Yeah. Who's counting? A lot of people are texting in wedding stories. My fiance's grandmother would only give us money if we invited her friends and had a church ceremony.
9: Oh, my God.
3: Oh. Well, what? No, but if they're paying for it, I don't know.
4: Yeah, when they're paying for it, I feel like they get more control. They get more say in who they can invite, you know?
9: I guess.
4: A little bit.
3: Yeah, getting married in 33 days. I have a groomzilla on my hands, and everything is stressing me out about it. Groomzillas, that's possible. How are you doing, Deanna? Are you Zilla at all?
9: I feel like I've had a lot of time, so I'm not freaking out as much. It's starting to feel really real, and that's making me a little nervous. More like just like nervous, excited, I think. We have our final walkthrough next week with the venue, so like that's really real. And we get our marriage license, too.
4: Oh, yeah. Okay.
3: So, you know, getting people to RSVP for a wedding. I know, I've had a wedding, and it's difficult. It's like pulling teeth. And I'm always the offender. I'm always the one who forgets to RSVP, and I'll call. Hey, I'm coming tomorrow. Is that okay? Can you fit me in?
4: Oh, God.
3: You know, from your point of view, that's not good, right?
9: Yeah. I mean, because like I said, we have a walkthrough next week, so we need the guest count. And I was trying to give her like a week notice, and there's still like 30 people who haven't RSVP'd into Zoo tomorrow.
4: 30?
9: Okay.
3: So yesterday, Deanna sends me a text while we're on the air, and we talked about it for a while. And it said, hey, your wedding RSVP is due in 2 days. And I said, oh, I'm in. And she said, well, no, here's a link. You need to go to the link. Now, why is it, it's easier just to keep things organized if everyone goes to the link to RSVP, right?
9: Yeah, and I have the other events. I have the welcome party and the after party, so I kind of needed like that as well, besides just the wedding.
3: Exactly. So she came on the air yesterday, and I said, okay, I'll RSVP. So later in the day, I was really busy, never RSVP'd. So she sends me a text. I went ahead and manually entered you into the system.
4: She knows better. She knows. You're having the chicken.
3: And I said, I swear it's on my list for today. I was going to do it, I said. Mm. She says, all right. And I said, I want to do it myself. So she removed me from the system. This is how it happened. So I could push the link and go on.
4: What is wrong with you? You're like that kid on the elevator. I got to push the button. Why?
3: Well, I learned so much about going to their link. Mm. Deanna and Dennis, I'm not going to give all the information. It's wedding, 53 days to go, RSVP by pushing this button. You know, where it is, and great photos of them, you know, pretending to like each other. See, right there.
4: Very nice.
3: And then I went ahead and looked at the menu. I'm like, oh, it's not just chicken. It's a chicken stuffed with, like, all sorts of goodness.
4: Oh, yeah.
3: It's a beautiful dish. I'm so happy I chose the chicken.
4: Yeah, that's why I picked it, too. It was stuffed with so much. I'm like, oh, I'm taking this chicken.
3: Yeah, nice. I can't pull it up again because I went ahead and chose it. And then, so I felt like I was actually a part of society.
1: See?
9: Yay.
1: When you follow the rules, sometimes you benefit.
3: Okay, have you RSVP'd?
1: I did. She made me. Because I thought, and I did it twice. I think I'm going to be there twice.
9: Perfect.
1: Oh, because I did it, and I apparently didn't hit the submit button or something. And so she goes, you have an RSVP? And I'm like, yeah, I did. So then I had to do it again. So then I picked the chicken again, didn't I?
3: Yeah, and Deanna, we could always blame technology. I swear to God, I did.
4: That is true.
3: As sure as the day is long.
9: Yeah, true. Mm. I think that's why there's some older people who are left on that list of 30. They probably don't know how to do it. We got to go to their house or something and get them on the internet.
4: That'd be my mom. She would never be able to figure it out.
3: Are you accusing me of being one of the older people?
9: That's
3: probably
9: no. You're just delinquent. Say that.
10: It has nothing to do with technology. It has to do with delinquency.
4: Exactly.
3: Yes.
4: Laziness.
3: Laziness. rude. I'm being rude and non-caring.
4: You remember that time that they shut off the lights in your house? It wasn't because you couldn't pay the bill. It was because you were lazy and didn't.
3: Yeah, see, that's me. They cut off my electricity because I just don't pay the bill.
4: That's it.
3: I'm like, how come I got so much money in my bank account? Because you haven't paid any bill. So anyway, now we're set. We're all good, right?
9: Yeah. I'm so excited you're coming. Yay.
3: Scary was also very impressed by the RSVP and all the food and everything.
5: Yeah.
3: He wants to know who's paying for this thing.
4: Oh, my God.
5: Yeah, I mean, this must have cost you an arm and a leg. I mean, you're offering food.
3: Is that really your business?
5: I got to come correct with a big gift. I mean, you got offering filet mignon for dinner. It's a Saturday night wedding in a fancy looking place. I checked the website and the invitation was very nice as well. So, and you're having a pre-party, a post-party, and are you doing a day-after thing as well?
9: Just after, like right after the wedding, not the next day.
5: Yeah, she's doing everything.
3: Okay, so Scary. So Scary's like, well, if you're going to spend that kind of money on this wedding, then I've got to give you an extra nice gift.
4: Yeah.
3: So Scary, what if someone doesn't have as much money to spend on a wedding? You're going to give them a lesser gift?
4: Like, don't you think they might need it more?
3: Yeah.
5: No, I'm just saying, I feel bad. Like, you must have paid a lot per plate, so I got to compensate. Plus, I work with you. You're like my little sister.
3: But this is more than a money-making or just venture, it's more than just a break-even venture. It's the beginning of their lives together, right?
5: I get that. I mean, and I said they have a nice registry there, too, but I'm like, I'm going to skip the registry. They just want cash.
9: It's true. And we are paying for our own wedding. We are paying. We've been engaged for 2 years. My mom helped a little bit, but mostly it's Dennis and I funding it. And we've been saving for 2 years.
3: Look, she's campaigning for cash now. Look at that.
9: I'm not campaigning. I just tell you.
5: Hit the QR code.
9: Just letting you know.
3: Let's talk off the air. Let's compare checks. Mm-hmm. Let's get as tacky as possible with this wedding. No, I'm not doing that, by the way. Mm. Katie is getting married in 33 days, and she was talking about her groomzilla on line 15. Scary, can you hit the button? Hi, Katie.
10: Good morning, guys.
3: Well, good morning. Well, since your wedding's in 33 days, Deanna's in 53 days, and I only have one wedding slot per quarter in the year. I cannot make it to your wedding this year.
10: My RSVP deadline is the 13th. You can still respond.
4: Wow, you're cutting it close there. Wow.
3: So you're saying that you're calm, cool, and collected, but your fiance is not. He's being a total groomzilla. In what way? What's he doing?
10: Absolutely. It is driving me insane.
3: What's he doing?
10: We are having a candy bar for favors. He has to take a picture of how it's set up and send it to the venue because that's how he wants it. I'm like, I don't care how they set it up. It's their job. Like, let them do it. It'll be nice. Everything. He's making his own Spotify music playlist for the DJ. All those songs have to be played in that order.
3: Well, I know, but to look at his side for a second, it sounds like he's very excited about the actual wedding.
10: Mm. He is very excited, but it's stressing me out.
4: Wow.
3: When we were planning our wedding, Alex, I was like, Alex, what do you think about this? I don't care. Just whatever.
4: See, my husband was the opposite. He had a green folder, and he was so organized, and he actually helped plan a whole bunch of the wedding.
3: It has
10: exactly
3: to be a green
10: folder.
3: Exactly
10: what he's doing, but certain things, I just wish you would back off a little bit.
3: Now, have you told him, like, hey, you're being a little pushy?
10: Oh, yeah, he told me that's not true.
11: That's not true.
3: All right. Well, look, all the best to you and your husband-to-be, and have a beautiful day. And don't forget, it's about you getting married. It's not. It's in addition to a big party. There's a marriage going on here. Okay.
10: Wish for beautiful weather. We're getting married on the beach.
4: Oh, good luck. Good luck.
3: All right. Don't wash away with the wedding party. Bye, everyone. Bon voyage. All right. Thank you so much. Have a great wedding.
10: Love you guys. Thank you.
3: All right. Take care, Katie. Yeah. Nate, do you want to talk about this?
11: If you want me to, I'll bring it up.
3: Okay. Red flags. The last red flag before you get married is the Zilla.
11: Yeah. That's it. That's your last chance to make a U-turn, guys.
3: No, what made you say this here on the show?
11: I don't know. I'm just thinking about it. Listen, consider the source, so take it with a grain of salt. But at the same time, I would like to know the percentage of wedding Zillas, bride or groom, that existed, and then the divorce rate later. See what I'm saying? Mm. Like that, I mean, not to point out Katie right now, whatever, but, you know, maybe down the road, she's going to say, oh, that was my last chance to get out.
3: Mm. Oh, now, come on.
11: I'm sure it'll be fine.
3: It's one thing to be organized and want to partake in the actual planning of your wedding. I think that's to be commended, don't you think?
4: I think so. I think it's nice.
12: I think it's irritating when guys do nothing when it comes to the planning and just leave it all to the bride. See,
13: I'll just show up the day of the wedding. Yeah. I'll just be there.
3: Okay,
4: just don't
3: where
4: to be.
11: Just a thought. Just a theory.
3: I had no problem with Alex not wanting to do anything. Cause I was like, I don't, because he's, you know, he's kind of tacky sometimes. Oh. Okay. he's got that Guido sensibility, like Scary. Good God. You want Scary to plan a wedding? No. Have you seen his furniture in his apartment? God.
5: It'll have great food though, but tacky everything else.
3: Yeah. Anyway, what were you going to say, Nate?
11: That was basically it. I was just basing my thoughts on your reaction and not a good reaction.
12: Lots. I say all the time, if I ever get married, which I don't want to do, nobody will know about it until maybe like our 10-year anniversary and I'll throw a party. Mm. Yeah.
3: And I think that works for you. It's fantastic.
12: Yeah. And no judgment. I love going to weddings. It's no judgment toward anybody else or what they want to do. It's just that's how I would want to do it.
3: Deanna, will there be shrimp? The wedding. I need shrimp.
9: I think there will be. Dennis was in charge of the seafood display at Cocklauer.
11: And there's
9: I know that there's oysters, but I think there's shrimp too. But it's a whole tower of seafood.
4: Ooh.

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2: Oh, yes.
1: So good. What, you know what they have in common? Several things, including the fact they're all taking part in New York City's Restaurant Week. It's back.
3: Yay! Oh, yeah.
1: Look, you know what? I hope your city does Restaurant Week as well. It gets you into great restaurants, and you get multiple courses for less than you would otherwise. For instance, at Seafire Grill and Benjamin Prime and Steakhouse, all three of them, you get a three-course lunch for $45.
3: That's crazy.
1: And that's a big lunch, too, yeah. Benjamin. And also, the three-course dinner is $60.
3: Wow.
1: Add wine to that, you're going to get out of there around $500. I'm kidding.
3: That's if we take you with us.
1: Yeah, the wino. Don't take the wino with you. Yeah, so that's three-course lunch, $45. Three-course dinner, $60. A great opportunity to go to one of these three most amazing restaurants, Seafire Grill, Benjamin Prime, and Benjamin Steakhouse. What are you eating? You're all eating.
4: What am I not eating?
5: I got the crab cake and the cream spinach and some Filet Mignon. Mm.
4: And the potatoes and the salmon.
1: Scary's getting ready for the big wedding.
5: Yeah. Oh, yeah. It was great.
6: He's carb loading.
4: Yeah.
1: We should have a Viennese hour here at the morning show. I didn't even know what that was until I moved to New York. Yeah, it's a very New York thing. The Viennese hour, it's supposed to be after the big Viennese coffee shops in Venice, right? I do believe. Yeah. Mm-hmm. And where it's just a big, huge, extravagant coffee, tea, and desserts thing.
3: That was one Danielle's of the best things at my wedding. Oh, so yeah. The doors opened.
1: It was insane.
3: And it was there and it was like, oh.
5: It's a dramatic moment.
3: And then we had a big cannoli and then you smashed it and there were all these little cannolis.
4: Oh, like a pinata?
3: Yeah, it was awesome. Ooh. And cannoli pinata.
5: They play crazy music and then the lights start flashing on the dance floor. Mm-hmm.
1: And then Scary's over there.
4: So at what point in the night does that happen? After dinner? Before?
3: Yeah.
4: Okay.
3: At the end of the night.
4: Okay. At the end of the night.
3: Yeah.
1: Mm-hmm. Yeah, when Danielle cracked open that massive cannoli and all the little cannolis fell out,
3: that was like awesome.
1: When someone opens up like an old cactus and all the ants run out.
3: Yeah.
1: Sort of like that.
3: It was so fun, though. It was at the Venetian. And remember we gave out Krispy Kreme donuts before everybody left because everyone was hungover.
1: So Italian.
3: Everyone was so excited that they had those donuts to eat.
4: Love that.
6: Yeah. Nate would have liked that part.
2: Mm-hmm. Oh, I love it.
1: Yeah. It was great, though. But it is so Gandhi, this is one of the things I learned, you know, thousands of years ago when I moved to New York. This Viennese hour.
4: Oh my God.
1: It's unlike anything you've ever seen. You got to come to New York area to see it because, you know, the Guidos are doing it right.
5: cookies. Nice.
1: Yeah, here he goes. Daniel's, it was incredible. That whole wedding was out of control.
3: Thank you. So was yours. What are you talking about?
2: You had a street fair.
3: Yeah, you had. It was like we were in Mexico. It was amazing.
6: Yeah,
1: I wasn't invited to my street fair.
4: Danielle took every good that was there. Nobody else got things because Danielle took bags of it.
3: They're still on display in my cute little Day of the Dead little corner of my house.
4: Must be nice.
1: Very good.
3: It's lovely.
1: By the way, speaking of the Seafire Grill and Benjamin Prime and Benjamin Steakhouse, don't forget Benjamin Steakhouse is back to the U.S. Open.
3: Yes, they have like a pop-up or something there. That's
4: they?
3: So cool.
1: Yeah, they're doing a U.S. Open pop-up.
4: Can they get us in?
1: Sure. I don't know. Go ask
4: them.
1: So whether you're dining in Midtown or heading to the U.S. Open, make Benjamin part of your New York City summer plans. We love them. Love that. Okay. I had something I want to talk about. We started talking about steak in the Viennese hour.
4: Mm.
2: You got sound around the room?
1: We do have sound. We do have around the room. There was something else I wanted to get to. Okay, we'll get to that in a minute. Oh, designer vaginas. Were you getting into that today?
3: Whoa. Like that? Bedazzled ones?
4: No.
1: Well, I don't know. Gandhi. Like, how do they they design them?
4: No,
1: aren't they pre-designed?
4: They are pre-designed, but a lot of people are very unhappy with their design. So they go in and they have these wild plastic surgeries to try and get what is quote unquote the perfect vagina. And it's on the rise. People are doing it more and more, whether it's just getting a little like a nip and a tuck or getting things tightened up. And a lot of doctors are saying, yeah, it's aesthetically fine, but it can be very dangerous and bad for you in the long run.
3: Oh my gosh.
1: So, I mean, without getting too graphic, I mean, who's a good candidate for a designer vagina?
4: I mean, I don't know. I guess if you're not happy with what you have down there and you think I would like it to look different, because it's all cosmetic, So if you want it to look different, I guess there's a little bit of like, you know, the maybe after you have kids, I don't know.
3: I mean, I know if after you have kids, if you have like, you know, peeing issues, like, you know, maybe you pee when you laugh a little bit and stuff like that. Like they can definitely do things for that.
4: Yeah, but that's not your vagina.
3: But that's like tightening. Well, yeah, I guess not.
6: This is all cosmetic, like the way true. It looks.
4: Yeah, it's all about like the look of things. And then again, if they go in for a little like tightening of it, then maybe the feel okay. of things.
1: So. Could I have one built on my leg?
4: Probably.
3: A vagina?
4: It is 2026.
6: Oh, that sounds fun.
1: Okay. I don't know. Let me think that through. All right. So, yeah. But they are all the rage. But, yeah, I've heard that you should heed the warnings as well.
4: Yeah. Apparently, you know. You can lose, like, a lot of sensation, which maybe flies in the face of what you're trying to do there. I don't know. But yeah. They're just, doctors are saying, yeah, we'll make it look good, but we can't promise that things feel good still.
3: Oh, come mm-hmm. on. I'd rather feel good than look good, wouldn't you?
4: Yeah.
1: Yeah. I don't know, but it's just a matter of time until Scary Jones does testimonials for vagina rejuvenation.
4: Yeah. He will.
3: As soon as Gandhi and I pass on those commercials, they'll go straight to Scary, and he'll say, I'll do it.
4: Yep.
1: Did that happen? Did that happen?
3: Happened for something.
4: Didn't you throw your girlfriend under the bus? No, my girlfriend needs a...
5: No, I was going to say, hey, it's Scary Jones. You know my friend Danielle Monero.
4: Oh,
5: and I was just going to just kind of... kind of toss it that way.
3: I will kick your ass.
1: Do you feel droopy?
5: So I was talking to my friend Danielle Monero the other day, and she told me.
3: She's got a droopy vagina.
1: So just understand, we've got to make budget. Scary will be doing the vagina rejuvenation spots.
4: Thank you, Scary, for taking
1: Let's go around the room. I want to know what everyone's thinking about other than all of the above. Let's change the subject, shall we? What's on your mind today? We'll start with Gandhi. Gandhi, what are you thinking about today?
4: Did you know that there is a city called Churchill, Manitoba, and in this city, most people do not lock their doors and they keep their trunks open. Any guesses why?
2: Why?
4: Because apparently the city has so many polar bears that people want to be able to get into a trunk or run into a home as quickly as they possibly can when they see these polar bears.
3: Wow.
4: Imagine living in a place like that.
3: Wow.
1: No.
3: Oh my God.
1: Well, polar bears. Manhattan is a close second after that.
4: Yeah.
1: Wow. Where is that?
4: Churchill, Manitoba in Northern Canada.
1: In Northern Canada, right?
4: Yes. It's wild. Oh, look it up. I didn't believe it. So I had to go check for myself. And they said, no, this is actually a thing.
1: Living in fear. Like whenever you get out of a car, you're like, look left, look right. Run for your door quick.
4: Right. Like we'd all be eaten immediately because the one thing that I probably wouldn't be looking for would be a polar bear if I got out of my car.
1: Yeah. Polar bears, by the way, arguably the most dangerous bear.
2: Yep.
1: Let's get into the mind of Froggy. Froggy, what's on your mind today?
6: So a couple days ago, I had to go with my dad somewhere, and I said, I'll drive. He goes, no, I'm going to drive. So I got in the car with my dad, and he drove. And I'm going to tell you right now, that's the last time I'm riding with my dad.
1: What happened?
6: It's aggressive. It's not safe aggressive. He's not going to hurt any. I don't think he's going to hurt anybody else. But he's just like on the brake, on the gas, on the brake. I mean, I needed a whiplash. And then everybody else is driving bad, but him. Nobody else is. And I'm just like, Dad. I said, and then he missed the turn. I'm like, hey, you're supposed to turn there. He just stopped in the road and waited for traffic and decided to turn. I'm like, this is awful. Just get me out of this car. Get me home. So never again. I'm done riding with him.
1: All right. By the way, have you ever ridden with you?
6: Dude, I'm a better driver than Danielle is.
3: Hey, I don't know about that.
1: Okay, what is that saying? Not a lot. Hey, Scary, what's on your mind today?
5: So recently I became a plant daddy, and I started getting obsessed with these easy plants, because you like water them like once or a month, and then I was like, okay, I need the snake plant. I need this Cordera, whatever this is. Well, anyway, I bought this Scheffleria plant, tree, whatever it was.
4: Scheffleria.
5: And I'm sitting there now every day. I see the leaves are drooping a little bit more. They're not like fun, and it just looks like. So I put a picture into ChatGPT. I said, "Hey, what's wrong with my plant?" And it says it looks stressed. So I'm giving it all the light it needs. I'm in direct sunlight. I'm watering it. But how can it be stressed? How does a plant?
1: Well, it maybe you're over you. I'm stressed just working with you. Maybe do I look stressed? It's scary. Maybe it's too much water. Maybe not enough water. Maybe too much light. Maybe not enough light. You should know, Gandhi.
4: Yeah, there are apps actually that you can use. Take a picture of the plant, and it will tell you exactly what it needs. Sometimes they need coffee grinds. Sometimes sugar.
5: Really?
4: There's all kinds of different stuff. Sometimes you need to trim them a little bit. There's all kinds.
5: Okay.
4: I'll give you the apps.
5: All right. Maybe it'll react.
3: Sometimes the plant just doesn't like you.
4: Yeah,
5: the leaves are kind of drooping. They're green, but
4: they're
5: drooping.
4: Do you talk to them? Do you talk to your plants?
5: No. Are you supposed to?
3: Yeah.
1: Yes.
3: Yeah.
5: Really?
1: You need to talk to your plant. Absolutely.
2: Every day.
3: Tell him you love it.
4: Yeah.
5: Really?
4: Yeah. Touch it nicely. Yeah.
1: They love you when you breathe all over them and talk to them. They do. They really do.
5: Coffee grinds and sugar, too. All right.
1: Yeah, okay. Look it up. Hey, Danielle, what's up with you
3: today?
1: Okay,
3: so mine is a show and tell, and I'm going to actually post a picture of this once I'm done.
1: But we're not going back to the vagina thing.
3: No, this is... No! Oh, my God!
1: Just making sure.
3: I have been told that mine is lovely. I don't care. Be quiet.
1: I'm not doubting that. All right, so what'd you bring? It's a banana.
3: Yeah, so yesterday I get a text from my husband with a picture of this. It's yellow, and it looks like a banana, and it has a hole in the top. And he writes, what is this, and where did it come from,
4: Scotty?
3: So right away...
1: It does look very suspect.
3: Right, so right away he's probably thinking, who was in the house? What are you doing? So I write, oh my gosh, that's the Elf on the Shelf's banana costume. So when our elf comes every Christmas, I always leave a new costume for it. No. And this is the banana costume that I bought for the Elf on the Shelf. And I wrote, the hole is for his face. And then my husband writes, looks like it's made for something else. And I said, no, it's for the elf. Don't worry, honey. So it is, I'm going to post a picture of it. It is really, I'm not doing anything wrong. I'm totally yours, honey. This is really the Elf on the Shelf banana costume.
1: Once you say what it is, it makes sense.
3: Right,
1: it
3: looks see.
1: Like, it looks like a typical Halloween costume, the banana costume. But it's the size of an elf on the shelf.
3: Yeah, exactly.
6: Danielle, you've seen that Instagram thing going around that says, stop buying stupid stuff. That's it.
3: No, the elf needs a new costume. Shut up.
1: Whatever you do, don't take it into Scotty B.
3: No. Yeah, do not do that.
1: Well, you see what he does to bananas.
3: That's
1: what?
3: Embarrassing.
7: It depends which way you turn it. When the hole's up top, then it's obviously
1: okay. Okay, moving on. Thank you, Scotty.
3: Yeah, but the peel is on the top. You see the top of the peel? You dumbass. You
1: go in there and argue with him. Hey, Nate, what's on your mind
2: today? I'm scared to introduce this into the conversation. We've been talking a lot about private parts. My question here is for the guys, especially you, Scotty B. How did you guys powder your parts? Especially in this
1: Scotty B does.
7: Oh, yes, daily. I just ran out of powder, actually. I need some today. Oh,
1: cool. That's why we always know where Scotty is. You just follow the powder on the floor.
2: So my question is this. How do you powder them? Because I've always just taken the bottle and kind of squozing it around the area.
5: No.
2: Squozing? I found... Squoze?
1: Yeah, okay.
2: So I found out that you're supposed to put the powder... in your hands like a bowl and then dip your dip your coin purse.
1: Yeah.
2: Is that how you're supposed to
4: wasteful.
2: Do it?
4: That's
7: how I do it.
1: What if you hung upside down?
6: Oh, God.
1: What like if you hang upside down and let it fall delicately
2: on
1: your...
2: See, I feel like that would be a more efficient way. Think of how much powder you're losing on your hands.
6: Elvis,
2: right?
6: Do you do this? Do you powder your stuff?
1: I'm not talking about this with anyone on this show.
6: But no, the reason, but hold on. I'll tell you why I ask. I don't. And I'm wondering, am I the only one that doesn't?
5: I don't. I certainly don't. I never did.
2: You got a powder.
1: I've been meaning to talk to you about that, Scary. No.
4: Somebody in this building just told Diamond and I the way he powders his, and I was stunned.
3: What?
1: What did he say?
4: He uses Vagisil powder.
2: Oh, what?
4: Whoa. Yes.
2: That exists.
4: Diamond, did he not
7: say
4: that?
7: Yes, it does.
4: Yep.
1: Well, no, but powder's powder. What's the difference in the application?
4: I don't know.
6: No, it's like Gold Bond medicated powder on your stuff?
2: That's what I use.
4: He said Vagisil is better.
7: That tingles.
1: Okay, well, use Vagisil.
4: Yeah, the powder, apparently.
1: I know, but he's also talking about how you do you efficiently apply it.
2: Yeah, you gotta like make the bowl with your hands and then kind of like rub your purse all around the bowl. And
4: why are you doing it?
3: He's doing a little grind in his chair.
2: I don't know. I've got to try it. I'm scared.
7: I'll show you.
3: No, why are you going to show him?
7: We're boys. I'll show him how to do it.
3: Oh, gosh, I can't.
1: Okay, moving on. God, I've said that several times in the show today. We've got to move on.
4: Yes, you have.
1: We've got to move on. Let's get into sound with Garrett. Garrett.
8: Yes.
5: Garrett.
8: All right.
1: What's going on?
8: Let's start with some talkbacks that we received this morning. Earlier in the show, we were talking about actors playing different roles and not agreeing with those actors playing those roles. So John sent this talkback about Scarface.
9: The one thing that really irked me, I have to say, is Scarface. Being Cuban and watching Al Pacino, who is a very good actor, but play a Cuban, I wasn't digging it. And I'm saying, you got Andy Garcia right there and a bunch of other Latin actors, and Cuban no less. Anyway, that's

0: on the Tonight Show last night, but because of the algorithm, I'm getting all the QVC bloopers now, including this one about pina colada.
1: We'll run through them. We've got our pineapple colada. There we go. Pina colada. That's what I was trying to say. Pineapple colada.
2: Okay. Have you ever ordered a penis coladas?
0: No.
2: All right. Sounds Latin.
0: Let's move over to this rooster who could probably do a little death metal on the side.
2: It sounds like Danielle's rubber duck.
3: Catch chicken sings the hits.
0: All right. And then finally, yesterday, after Scary's hot take about a BLT sandwich, I figured I'd bring this to you about British etiquette about eating a club sandwich.
4: Where is it? Here we go.
5: How to eat a club sandwich. Now, you should know by now that we don't use a knife on bread. There are exceptions. This is one of them. So we're going to take our knife and fork, and from the side closest to us, from the bottom of the club sandwich, we can cut a portion off and eat.
2: Shut up.
3: No.
0: Squeeze it and eat it.
3: Do some weird things with the way they eat food. I watched a British person trying to show you how to eat rice, and it was on the upside down side of the fork, and then you put it in your mouth. Okay. No.
6: What?
3: Hands or a spoon, baby.
7: Come on.
2: If you do like the Brits do, you keep your fork in your left hand, your knife in your right hand.
7: I do that.
2: Sometimes you do have to use the back tines of the fork to get food to your mouth. That's why I don't do that.
0: I have changed my ways about eating pizza after being in Italy and Rome, and I have eaten it since I've been back with a fork and knife on my pizza.
2: Yeah. Mm-hmm. I fork and knife it too. People look at you like, what are you doing?
0: How dare you?
2: You're forking and knifing it. I said, no, please, get out of here.
0: Get out.
2: You're a good American,
0: Garrett.
2: Thank you so much.
8: That's weird. Elvis Duran in the Morning Show.
2: We always love talking about Tunnel to Towers Foundation, helping out our America's heroes. 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Heroes like United States Army Sergeant William Bernard McKenna. Totally motivated by the tragedy of 9/11, he enlisted and served two tours in Iraq, where he was exposed daily to toxic chemicals from the burn pits. 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So his widow, Dina, continues to fight tirelessly for the veterans exposed to burn pits, just like her husband. And here it is, the 25th anniversary of 9/11. 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
1: It's insane. It completely changes overnight. I go to Starbucks trying to get an eggnog latte. They're out of season. They don't even have eggnog lattes. And I go there and everyone's taking pictures of me and, like, you know, tapping my shoulder and everything like that, pretending they're my best friend. And that kind of creeped me out a little bit. But I do love running into fans on the street and everything. So that's fun.
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4: You know what? It's great to see Froggy back home in Tampa. Of course, he's working out of our iHeart facilities in Tampa. And someone else in Tampa working out of our iHeart facilities, the one and only Tommy Chuck, everyone.
5: Hello, Tommy!
6: Good morning.
4: When's the last time you did a shift? Because you're doing one right now.
6: Well, I do overnights on the other station here in Tampa.
5: Oh.
7: The competition?
5: That's right. Don't name it. That's right.
6: Yeah, I work all night.
4: Okay.
5: You work all
4: so
5: night?
4: Tommy is, he's, you know, look, he's a true iHeart sergeant. He works the all night shift and comes back. He's the cashier on the weekends. He's got a gig at every hour of the day. But anyway, so Tommy, I know we were talking earlier about New York City's having its restaurant month. Restaurant week, actually. You get these special prefix dinners at these expensive restaurants for a lot less. And also, where Tommy is our program director at Y100.7 in Miami, see another job. They have Miami Spice going on for August and September, and you can dine out in Lauderdale as well for August and September. You can get three-course meals, breakfast, lunch, brunch, dinner, whatever, $35 to $60. It's a great time. Whatever city you're in, take advantage of this. But Tommy has come to us with a wonderful, wonderful culinary, I don't know, what would you want to call it? Experience.
6: Yeah, when I saw this, I thought, you know who'll love this? Elvis.
4: Yeah, we actually talked about this, but now we can get you in. This is impossible to get into. Tommy knows someone.
6: We've got a line on tickets.
4: Okay, so there's a place in, I think Hollywood, it's Hollywood, Florida, called Class Soiree Steakhouse, where they have sittings for dinner, nude, right?
5: Yes.
4: Gandhi, remember the story you did?
5: Absolutely. Yeah, they have, I believe it's every first Monday of the month or something like that. You can go and you can just eat naked with other naked people.
4: So, Tommy.
6: So it's kind of like take out to dine in.
4: Exactly. Take it, whip it out to dine in. Tommy has so many radio stations that he has to manage, but he thought of us first to give away a pair of tickets for an evening, a nude evening at Class Soiree Steakhouse.
5: Wow.
4: What did we do to deserve this? Seriously.
6: Yeah. I figured it would be a great opportunity to capitalize on such a moment. And, you know, I mean, can you imagine this?
5: We've been imagining it.
4: Yeah. Like Gandhi says, you don't want people to come in and, like, butthole the furniture at the restaurant.
5: No, a lot of questions about these chairs.
4: And I got a question. Is it like communal dining, or do you just dine with your own people at your table? How does that work? Do you know?
6: I think it's just the normal restaurant. Everybody just happens to be naked. They give you a robe when you walk in, so I'm not sure at what point you disrobe.
4: Mm. Well, okay.
5: Wouldn't you be nervous about, like, spilling hot food on yourself when you're naked?
4: Oh, yeah.
7: That's like oil.
4: The gravy?
7: Something.
5: Yeah.
4: And also, if you're sitting with a woman, don't order the roast beef.
5: Oh, God.
6: Oh, God. She might get confused.
5: Oh, my God.
4: Please keep, even though you're naked, you should keep your napkin on your lap.
5: Yeah.
4: So, Tommy, is there a specific day for these tickets you got? Obviously, there are. It's like an event.
6: Well, we've got to do it before the first Monday of September, so... You know, we can talk about it. I mean, how do we want to give this away?
5: I think people should send pics.
6: Send it.
7: Oh, gosh. No. Please, no.
6: we could do a photo submission contest.
4: I don't know. This is not Beaver Hunt in Hustler Magazine. It's not good.
5: don't we want to send our finest to this restaurant? Apparently, they only have 20 people per seating. So this is exceptionally exclusive.
4: Okay, here's what we got to do.
5: Let's go.
4: Okay, let's narrow it down because, you know, we're on Y100.7 in Miami, and that's where Hollywood's located. Mm-hmm. If Claudia's, you know, maybe people call Claudia be a 10th caller to win your... But you have to use these tickets. You don't want them to go to waste.
5: Right.
4: I'm sure this came at great expense.
5: Yeah,
6: we've got to have a recap. You know, we want to know about it. We don't want to just give somebody the tickets and then never hear from them again. We want to know what was it like?
5: Yeah.
4: Exactly. We're not opening ourselves up for lawsuits or anything like that. Should we call legal on this?
6: Oh, man, they'll tell us no.
4: Okay, let's not call them. What they don't know, they won't know. All right, so let's work off the air to figure out how we're going to give these tickets away, because I want someone to actually go and enjoy a nude steak evening, you know?
5: Yeah. Right. And the staff stays fully clothed, so you don't have to worry about anything, you know, adulterating your food.
4: Exactly.
7: We should get the bare naked ladies to perform that night.
4: Hi-oh.
7: I think it makes sense.
4: Oh. Are they still around?
7: Yeah, they're still around. They just did a show here recently.
4: Okay. Here's what we're going to do, Tommy. Thank you, first of all, for these tickets. What an honor. We can do this on the show tomorrow. It'll give us time, Nate, to put together everything. Is it okay with you, Tommy?
6: Yeah, great.
4: All right, Tommy,
5: so,
4: everyone.
5: No to sending pics? So we're not going to do that?
4: I don't think.
6: Oh. Yeah, we probably can't do that. Just send them direct to Froggy.
3: No.
4: So, I mean, we are paying for the dinner, right? These tickets, the dinner's included in the tickets.
6: Oh, yeah. Yeah.
4: Okay. Because where do they put a credit card to pay? You know what I'm saying? Where do you keep your credit card?
6: I guess you
4: card?
6: Just swipe.
4: It's getting disgusting.
6: Just pick somewhere and swipe. I don't know.
4: I know. Just swipe a crevice. Find one. Thank you so much, Tommy Chuck, everyone, giving us tickets for the nude steak dinner at Class Soiree Steakhouse.
6: What a
4: guy. Tommy, thank you for bringing that in. He's a marketing genius. All right, so we have till tomorrow to figure this out.
3: We'll figure it out.
4: Okay. Froggy, thanks for bringing him in.
8: Oh, of course.
5: Bye, Tommy.
8: Tommy's the best.
4: Someone said, we dove into this story. It's a long table of like 20 seats, and they're lined up like a bridal table. They seat you with a robe, and then you strip down.
5: Oh.
4: Okay.
3: Oh, so you don't really see.
8: Yeah, because I was wondering. Like, you drive there in your car, and then, like, you can't get naked outside, so you have to get naked once you get inside. I guess you sit down at the table. But that means you got to sit right next to somebody maybe you don't know.
4: Don't care, maybe.
5: How did you think naked dining was going to go?
7: Yeah.
8: I thought you got an individual table. I thought you got an individual table, and you were just sitting at your table with your spouse or your, on a date, not your...
4: I don't know. So we'll figure it out. But that's on tomorrow's show. Another reason to make sure you promise to listen.
8: What's that touching my leg? I'll take that back.
4: Oh, God. We'll do it at this time tomorrow, okay? Yeah. If we're approved by legal, by the way. And who's going to wipe the seats down when you're done?
5: Not it.
8: Maybe it's got the plastic on it like grandma's couch.
4: Oh, my God.
5: Maybe that's why they make you sit in the robe and then take it off so you're sitting on the robe.
4: Yeah, maybe. You thought this through.
5: Yeah,
7: they
5: did.
4: Well, then you shouldn't go. It's a nude steak dinner.
7: I know, but what if you're sitting there and like you were cool about it and then you look around and you're like, yeah, I'm not cool about it anymore. Do you have to leave?
4: Well, I don't know. I don't know. These are questions we'll have answered by whoever wins this thing and calls in the next day.
5: Okay.
4: Right? All right. Danielle, I'm glad you're here.
5: All
4: it's
5: right.
4: Your turn to do your thing. What's going on?
7: Well, since we're talking about clothing, Kelly Clarkson almost had a wardrobe malfunction during her Vegas show. It was this past weekend. She was talking to the audience, and she wore this high-waisted black satin outfit, these satin pants, a crop sheer top, a black bra, and a little bit of a wind blew through, and her boobies were there.
5: Hello.
7: And she's like, oh, there's my boobs. And then she covered up before anybody saw them. But you know Kelly, she's so honest about everything. She wanted us to know what was going on. Cops were called to Kim Kardashian's Hidden Hills house on Sunday. I don't know if you heard about this. A burglar broke into the home and took one of the cars for a joyride. Now, once they got there, deputies found the male suspect, arrested him, and vehicle theft. He got arrested for, I think, burglary and vehicle theft. The car did not actually belong to Kim. It belonged to one of her staffers. But cops confirmed that the guy had been taken in and that everything was being taken care of. So Disney is preparing hours of programming across its platforms to mark the 25th anniversary of September 11th terrorist attacks. Can you believe we are having the 25th anniversary this year?
5: That's crazy.
7: The coverage is going to focus on remembrance while highlighting stories of courage, compassion, resilience from survivors, from families, from first responders. And then obviously National Geographic is going to do something something special. ABC is going to do something special, and they're going to do that tribute of light again. So there's going to be a lot of different places that you can go or you can watch to, think about and not celebrate, but just like remember what happened. I can't believe it's 25 years. It's so crazy, you know? Also, Disney is doing something pretty cool with iHeartMedia. They are expanding their video podcast lineup. 6 iHeart podcasts will join Disney Plus and Hulu, beginning with the Jonas Brothers podcast, Hey Jonas, on August 14th. The Backstreet Boys are going to be extending their Las Vegas residency due to continued demand. We know they're making bank at these residencies. New shows at the Sphere include New Year's Eve, New Year's Day, and January 2nd. Ticket presale begins in 1 week on August 18th. And like we said, Froggy's seen it. He said it's one of the best shows he's ever seen, right?
8: It is. It ruined concerts for me.
7: Wow, that's insane. So if you want to see it, there's plenty of time. America's Got Talent. You also have Hard Knocks. It's back. There is a buzz about a show called Sterling Point on Amazon Prime Video. Yep. Also,
4: I would see that.
7: Yeah, I would do too. And Widow's Bay, I know you're liking that on Apple TV. And that is my Danielle report.
4: Widow's Bay, yeah, we finished we did the season finale last night.
7: Yeah.
4: And I was like, whoa, okay. I really got into this because I'm going to miss it. But it's signed up for another season. So I'm looking forward to that. It was excellent. Yeah, you remember yesterday on the show, we had a little technical meltdown.
7: Yes.
3: Absolutely.
4: And it was what happened, Scary? It was.
3: Basically, it's a fight between the local and the network. The network came back too early.
4: Why? Because someone miscounted something.
3: Basically, the local falls on Scotty B, and the national falls on Garrett. And so, somewhere between the two, the timing was off. Mm. So it had to be one or the other person who was responsible for this issue. Yeah.
4: Okay, so either Scotty or Garrett effed up. Right.
3: Yeah. Or it could have been a Wheatstone thing where
5: which means you.
3: No, the computer itself had a mind of its own.
8: No, Scary's not an option, Gandhi.
5: Yeah, see, I had heard.
4: I have Jeff coming in.
5: Okay.
4: I have Jeff the engineer on his way, but is that what you're...
5: Nope, I'm not gonna scoop it.
4: Oh, so you heard what I heard.
5: I heard some things.
4: Yeah, well, I heard some things, too. That's why I wanted Jeff to come down and...
5: Yeah,
4: and put his stamp of whatever on.
5: Because Jeff will have the answers.
4: Yeah, well, no, I know we need to take a break, but I think he's on his way. Where is he?
9: Right.
4: Wait.
9: Hurry.
5: Should Daniel scream for him?
4: Daniel, scream for Jeff, the engineer. Jeff, the engineer. Okay, thank you.
7: Okay, hopefully that will help you.
4: See, Jeff actually looked into it and has found out what happened.
5: Oh, I love that.
3: Oh, okay.
5: That.
3: Great.
4: Yeah, so now we know whether we should blame Scotty B or Garrett.
5: Yes.
4: Okay, so so Jeff's not coming in because he's a little slow.
5: Oh, there he is.
4: Hey, Jeff. There he is. God, thank God you're here. Jeff, you looked at the data. I mean, you can actually do a total screenshot of everything that happened and who pushed the button to mess it up.
9: We did a deep dive into it because nobody wants to have accountability for anything, apparently, on this show.
5: No.
4: including engineering.
9: Most of the time, it's mainly not our fault.
4: Okay, so something happened where a song ended early and messed up the timing for the whole network, correct?
9: So, yes, and here is what we concluded.
4: Yes.
9: Apparently, to give this person who's sitting behind the console an ounce of... credit, the countdown clock in the studio never started the 9-minute countdown. So he saw the zeros up there and panicked.
3: He's talking about me now.
9: Yes, I'm talking about you.
3: Scary. This is scary.
9: He talked about you. He saw the clock at zero and panicked and was listening to Scotty. Scotty, who 99.9% of the time has things timed out perfectly, still was playing a song. Scary panicked. Thought Scotty was wrong, everything was wrong, and the clock was right, rather than trusting what he was seeing on the next gen.
4: So what happened? What happened?
9: Scary hit the off button and ended the song after 30 seconds.
7: And you tried to blame Garrett and Scotty.
4: Oh, and Scotty.
5: Don't forget the Wheatstone.
9: Then he inserted a cue into the log that ended... The stop set 30 seconds early for every affiliate.
10: Now he's trying to cover
9: the Elvis Duran show.
5: Scary.
10: Okay, the tables have turned.
4: Okay. Now, yesterday, wow. And he won't even turn on Scotty's microphone. Yeah. No, Scotty's
8: he's on. He's on. Here I am.
4: Okay. So you, and I watched the whole thing. We all did. You were throwing both of them under the bus until you could finally pick one. Then I do believe you picked Garrett for that.
5: Yes. Yeah.
4: Well, and you had a smile across your face the whole time because you caught him. You got him. And it was you that caused the whole problem.
3: I still I need to see proof. I don't want to get into this on the air.
5: We have our technical specialist.
9: I'll get my laptop. I'll show you the log.
3: I looked down and I just noticed that we were already supposed to be, our cue to talk was already happening. And Nate is my witness on that.
10: Yeah, I don't want to.
9: The cue to talk happened because you hit the off button, which triggered the next event in Next Gen.
10: I'm going to pull a Fauci. I plead the fifth.
3: So then why was I looking at a timer up that said 0-0? Because when I see 0-0, that means we're on.
4: He's trying to tell you. The clock did not trigger.
9: It did not reset to 9 minutes, so it didn't count down. It never started. You missed that it never started. You just saw that it was at zeros.
4: Okay, so there you go.
5: Wow. But it didn't stop him from busting out that flamethrower and just annihilating everybody.
9: Always trust what you're hearing from Scotty.
8: Yes, trust me, always.
4: He did, as Gandhi says, he busted out that flamethrower.
5: Uh-huh. Slowed down everybody.
9: Scary's quick to do that.
4: And you seem to be enjoying it, which is really why I wanted to bring Jeff in, because... It's one thing to go, hey, you know, there was a breakdown here.
7: Yep.
4: And this happened. But no, you were laughing at being able to throw Garrett under the bus yesterday, live on the air.
9: Lay down in the street, Scary. I'm getting in the bus and driving right over you now.
4: There you go.
5: Garrett feels so vindicated. You can hear it in his voice.
7: Yep.
4: Wow. Well, okay, to be honest, Garrett is not without fault. He has effed up so much stuff.
9: Listen, I am easy to blame Garrett.
10: Oh, hold on. Broken clock is right twice a day.
9: Look at it. Back on me. No. This is all about Scary now. Spotlight over here.
4: See, Garrett's looking out for you, Scary. He wants you to have your moment.
3: Thank you, Garrett. There you go.
4: All right, we have to move forward because we're late. But anyway, Jeff, thank you for coming in. So that's what you heard, Gandhi? That's what you heard earlier?
5: I heard the same thing. Because there were a lot of investigations going on. And I just wanted to know, what was the outcome? What happened?
7: So funny.
3: That's why Jeff didn't hold the elevator door for me this morning. And he just ran right up. Like, what the hell did he do? Because he didn't want to look me in the eye.
7: No, he did.
5: Look at you.
4: Yeah, he had no problem looking you in the eye. I don't think that was the problem.
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2: Went to the farm stand yesterday. Got me some Jersey corn, which is, I say sickeningly sweet. It is. It's so sweet, it doesn't taste like, it tastes like someone put sugar on it. They didn't. It's amazing, this corn. And their peaches are huge. This is a big peach season. Got the peach pie from Melix Farm Stand right here. Yeah. Oh, nice.
3: Show me your peach, Elvis Duran.
2: Oh, golly, who hasn't seen my peach? I'm trying to get Nate to stop by on his way to see his mom and dad in Pennsylvania to get some corn.
4: I can't
2: take some corn out to mom and dad.
4: I love corn.
2: Got corn?
5: Corn. I love corn.
2: You know what? We love eating, and that's the problem.
5: Yeah.
2: I mean, scary. You of all people. You know how much we like to eat around here.
6: I'm a big fan. Yeah. I worship food.
2: Me too. Yeah, me too. I know Danielle loves to eat. Gandhi. We all love our food.
5: It.
2: Nate. Mm-hmm. Froggy loves his steak and potato, but he loves it a lot.
3: I love corn, Bob, but I love corn too.
5: Did you ever watch the lady that calls it corny on the Bob?
3: No.
5: So my kids are obsessed with her. She, everything for some reason, it's corny on the Bob. I'm going to take some corny off the Bob. She says, and she,
2: so it's barbecue
5: it
2: corn, in other words.
5: Is that what it is? I don't know.
2: I don't know. Is it Australian? I don't know.
5: No, I don't know what she is, but I think she, instead of corn on the cob, she calls it a corny on the Bob. I don't know why she calls it that, but.
2: No matter what you call it, I'm in. I'm so into it. So is it true that I sit down to eat my buttered, sweet, sweet New Jersey corn, there's a chance it's been meddled with?
3: Yeah.
2: Meddling with my corn? Like,
5: what do you mean?
2: It tastes very sweet. I'm wondering if this is altered.
4: This just in. Thank you, Mr. Google. Super sweet corn now exists because they're interbreeding different strains of corn. It's now four times more sugar than older types of corn.
2: Then that's why where I go to get my corn, there's a sign up that says this is not genetically altered at all.
5: Oh, that's good.
2: This is what they're saying. And you know what? Look, I've been eating corn here for years, and it's always been really sweet. It's nice. But there are places that will jack it up a little bit.
4: Yeah. How do they do that? How do they interbreed corn?
2: Which, that's all science, right?
4: Yeah. It's not like taking a Maltese and a poodle. How do you do?
5: It
4: how
5: kind
4: do you
5: of
4: take
5: is.
4: The corn?
3: Yeah, where's the little corn wiener at? Like, how do they do that?
4: How do they do that?
7: They do it with the seeds, don't they? This is what it says. They cover the young female ear shoots with small bags before the spray or the stop spray wind pollen opens. Then they put a paper bag over the male tassel of your chosen donor plant. They shake the pollen onto the silks of the receiver plant and they tape it together.
2: Okay.
5: Oh, wow.
2: Logical. You could do that in the comfort of your own garden.
7: I wonder how people figure that out, though. That's so cool.
2: Oh, speaking of. So, you know, we love Tewksbury, and we go there for lunch all the time. We went there yesterday because, you know, on Mondays, it's half-price wine day, and we're senior citizens trying to save our money. So Gia at the bar, she had a big husky. She had two dogs, a husky and a wiener dog, right? The husky got pregnant. They didn't even know it. And she came home and there were little puppies on the kitchen floor. It's like, who brought puppies in? The little wiener dog bred the husky.
4: What?
2: That little, keep in mind, huskies are big dogs.
7: Yeah.
2: And this little wiener dog is like a little thing. So somehow he had sex with the husky.
4: Oh, my God.
3: Whoa.
7: Are those the cutest puppies that have ever existed? Oh, my God.
2: Have you seen them?
7: No.
2: Oh, I'll find them for you. They're adorable. But I get the visual of this. Did they have to get a little step stool? I mean,
3: Yeah.
7: I have a feeling one of them laid down. Oh, my God. They are so cute. Get out of here.
2: How do you know them?
7: Googled.
2: What's the name of it?
7: I don't know. I just Googled wiener dog husky mix.
2: I think it's a dusky.
7: A dusky?
2: I think so. Anyway, but back to the mechanics of a tiny dog breeding this massive horse dog.
4: Yeah.
7: I think one was laying down, one was standing up. That's my guess.
4: Which one? Well,
7: come on, man.
5: And it just seems it just seems like it's not a nice experience for one of them.
4: Yeah.
5: The husky didn't even know what happened.
4: And a lot of work for the other one.
5: Yeah, exactly. Damn.
2: Here it is. Let me try to find it. Let me find photos of these. They're beautiful. Beautiful little puppies.
5: So cute. Oh,
2: but there she is with a little puppy. Look at that. So that's a husky, dusky, or whatever it is. I don't know. Anyway.
5: Speaking of puppies, did you see who adopted a new dog?
2: Who?
5: Our friend Danielle DeLillo.
2: She did?
5: She rescued a dog, and the baby's name is Pebbles. So cute.
7: Pebbles LaRue.
5: Yes, it's the cutest puppy. And Pebbles is listening to us right now, by the way, sleeping.
7: Hi, Pebbles.
2: Hi, Pebbles.
5: Hi, Pebbles.
2: Yeah, most people listening and dogs are asleep because our content is so slow.
7: Dog humping. Oh. Who doesn't want to hear about that?
2: Yeah, I know. How did the little bitty wiener dog get up there?
3: Right.
2: Another thing. Let me tell you something else about science. Ready for this? So when you walk into our backyard, there's a gate, right? And it has these posts on either side. And during the winter months, in fall, we put the pumpkins on those posts. Well, of course, we're lazy. We never take them down. They just deflate. And then they fall off onto the ground. Now we've got pumpkins growing next to our gates.
5: That's awesome. That's so exciting. That's a cool decoration, too, around your gates for the haunted season.
7: Yeah.
2: We just keep in mind, you know, not everyone plans these things. Sometimes the seed just falls off the pedestal. Then you get pumpkins. Sometimes the wiener dog just has sex with a husky. It happens. Anyway, find out more about those dogs. I think they're all adopted. They're all taken because they're so
7: dang
2: cute.
7: Hmm. In my building, I met a Pomsky. Never saw
2: What's
7: one of
2: that?
7: Those. It's a Pomeranian and a Husky. It is the cutest thing ever.
2: Those Huskies are getting rammed.
5: Seriously?
3: Yeah. By little dogs.
2: Yeah, by little dogs. They're very popular. I'm sorry, was that funny?
1: Elvis Duran in the Morning Show.
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My name is Hayes, and Elvis Duran of the Morning is back tomorrow morning starting at 5. Gandhi will have your three things you need to know. 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
1: Me not working hard. 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

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What's going on? It's Hayes. This is the latest from Somber. It's called My Body Isn't Ready. And speaking of Somber, if you want to get to L.A. with a guest to see him at his show, all you got to do is listen to us on the iHeartRadio app and click the contest tab.

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same. Elvis Duran in the morning and Des Moines' number one hit music station, 107.5 Kiss FM. What's going on? What can I play for you today? 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

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I had a bit of an epiphany with my husband. The kids. Gotta keep them away from gross people. 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
1: Maybe that song was actually about her acting career, you know? 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
1: I just learned that the Yogis, the snacks, they come in lemon berry flavor, also mango peach. For the record, the lemon berry, very good. I could

Elvis Duran in the morning and Des Moines' number one hit music station. It's 107.5 KISS FM. I'm just over here doing some more investigations into the family of my baby, who I adopted. And I got to get someone's opinion who can kind of relate. So I'll share what's going on, what's going through my mind in about 7 minutes.

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1: I am Elizabeth Anthony, joined by Zach. I recently found my adopted baby's older blood sister. She's about 22. She's gorgeous. And my husband's like, you are obsessing over this too much.
2: How do we feel about introducing him to his siblings?
1: I mean, I would love that. I think that would be amazing. But I don't know if I have to go through the parents first, like the birth parents. I'm going to assume in all of my very intense investigative skills that they don't keep in contact.
2: I would assume that as well.
1: And then it becomes, you know, this is like a little relative to you. You always talk about your father, your sperm donor.
2: That's what father, I call him.
1: Yeah. Right. So would you want to find out if there was all of a sudden a baby that he created right now?
2: Honestly, I would love that.
1: Okay. And I feel like a girl would love that too. But yeah,
2: it would be able to close a chapter, honestly. Like, it would be healing to be able to know, like, oh, okay, so I do have another sibling and we can both connect on the same thing.
1: Do you have a sibling with that guy?
2: I do.
1: Okay.
2: We have to look it up.
1: I know. And then I'm going to become even more obsessed. And then I told myself maybe I should wait 5 years.
2: Three years? Let's go with three.
1: Okay.
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1: Did you see NostalgiaCon is something that exists? It looks like it was a lot of the Full House cast, but then a lot of voice actors from your favorite cartoons. You're doing a few cities. It's interesting.

0: all the hits and Elvis Duran in the morning. It's 107.5 Kiss FM. What up? I am Elizabeth Bethany. There was a thing that people were talking about last week, so I want to dig into it as well. What do you think? Should short people be able to just go to the front of the rows at concerts?
1: Absolutely.
0: Really?
1: I like to put others above me, so whatever makes other people happy, I guess. I don't know where that question's coming from, but...
0: Well, it's because of this video, a woman asks somebody else if her daughter, her kid, can go in front of her so she can see. And the woman's like, no, I'm in the front row. Like, you can be back there. You should have first come, first serve. Maybe a little harsh, but also, if you do that once, if you're always like, hey, short people up front, you can't, people don't even follow those directions when you're taking a photo. Everyone's like, who's shortest? How are they going to do it with thousands of them at a concert? Absolutely not.
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Brittany was talking about how she got Botox and it made her eyelid droopy. And maybe this is what happened to my sister-in-law that I noticed. Like, whenever she would be shocked by something, like, one eyelid would do something crazy.

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1: I am Elizabeth Bethany. I had COVID because, yeah, that's unfortunately still a thing, and watched entirely too much Married at First Sight. But one thing I noticed is that so many people are terrible kissers, and the camera people know it because they're zooming in, showing you how there's no chemistry. And now I'm thinking there needs to be standardized learning, like an SAT, if you will, for kissing. Who taught you how to kiss, by the way?
2: Who taught me how to kiss? God, probably my sister and her best friend, not like physically, but probably like, you know.
1: Yeah, maybe they're pulling out the mirror, which I always thought was weird, or even just sticking tongues out. I don't know, making sure that you are not throwing the javelin of your tongue into someone else's court or being a turtle.
2: Absolutely, yeah.
1: That's good. Minimum requirements being taught there. I appreciate that. I just think it is more cringeworthy to see someone clearly not know how to properly kiss than it is to hear them say some dumb answer on Jeopardy.
2: Oh, absolutely.
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0: I have a lesson to be learned from this person who dressed up as the Grim Reaper at a hospital. They first were standing on the roof, just looking creepy, like the Grim Reaper on the hospital. And then they started trolling through the halls. And it was then determined that they were causing distress and disturbance without any reasonable excuse. So he was arrested. It's very unfortunate that not everybody has the same humor, sense of humor, right? Because reasonable excuse, I would say they were trying to make people laugh, but if you want to take it seriously.
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3: Ice Cube's Big 3 season is heating up, and it all comes down to this. The Big 3 playoffs are coming to Dallas, Texas. The four best teams in the Big 3 battle it out for a spot in the championship. The action starts with the legendary Big 3 Celebrity Game. 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
5: 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It's the biggest eclipse of the year, and Leo is asking you to expand into the life you deserve. 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

107.5 Kiss FM with Elvis Duran in the morning. Gotta watch out for the margarita burn. Every summer, I forget that this exists until mid-August when somebody has it happen, and then I'm like, oh my God, I gotta be careful. So margarita burn is when it's hot outside, you are squeezing your limes for your margarita or your Corona, whatever, but then when you're exposed to the sun, a high UVI, it can burn your skin extra. Not great.

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Tate McRae and her ex having a blame game back and forth of who called it off, who had more red flags.

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1: Before I forget, I want to make sure all teachers know, if you haven't listened to me before, at this time every year, I will buy something from your Amazon wish list. 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
1: Hey, what up? I am Elizabethany. Let me get you your e-buzz for today. We have some relationship news. Michael B. Jordan dating Ray. Yeah, like, where's my husband? I kind of love this. They went on a date to Six Flags. It's very early, but they very much like each other. I think that could be very fun. Also, in relationship news, Cristiano Ronaldo officially off the market. He did confirm, after a lot of people were speculating, he is married to his longtime partner, Georgina. And Beyonce getting taken to court, a company saying that she illegally used a sample on Alien Superstar on Renaissance that they did not give permission for. They have tried to get her to give them credit. She is not. They want some money, of course. And if you've been trying to watch the Michael Jackson movie, but you want to watch it at home, it is now available, but on Stars.
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Elvis Duran in the morning and your station for all the hits. 107.5 at Kiss FM. Earlier, I was trying to convince myself that I did not need to worry about dinner and what we were going to make tonight. Now, 5 hours later, I have not decided, and I guess time is up. Got to figure it out. So hopefully your decision is easy. I'm Elizabeth Bethany. Back tomorrow.

0: 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All the hits in Elvis Duran in the morning.
1: McCabe, did you see Olive Garden is giving away never-ending pasta passes? Apparently, there are 100 of them in this entire world. They're giving them away from now until the 22nd of November, where you can literally just get a free pasta every single day.